0: marks 1 year since fugitive father Tom Phillips was shot dead in confrontation with police nearly 4 years after taking his children to hiding in the King Country bush near the remote settlement of Maricopa. Reporter Simon Mercer returned to the district to see how the community is faring and what questions they still want answered. The King Country, you don't have to be in Maricopa to find someone connected to the settlement. On Tikawiti's main street, we met Tanel Kiti. She's an ambulance officer, a district councillor up in Otorohanga to the north, and someone with strong family connections to Maricopa, more than an hour away on the west coast. It turns out we've interviewed her auntie there about 3 years earlier. 12 months after Tom Phillips' death and after the serious wounding of a local police officer, the saga remains very close to home. When Tom Phillips first went into hiding and his children overruling in the family court, we found some in the district who actually backed him. They saw him as a father protecting his children. As time passed and the welfare of the children became a much bigger concern, that support certainly faded. And while much of the circumstances surrounding the case remained suppressed, Phillips' conduct prompted Police Minister Mark Mitchell to call him actually a monster. People say that the Phillips are really good people, Christian people. A 13-year-old will be referred to Youth Aid after more than $6,000 worth of Pokemon cards were stolen from a shop in Auckland. Police said the teenager took off with a ring binder in the Henderson while the shopkeeper was distracted. Inquiries into the theft quickly identified the alleged offender with a search warrant conducted at their address Thursday morning. Some of the cards were recovered while others have already been swapped. Members of the public were advised to be wary about swapping the popular trading cards. Anyone who believes they have received stolen cards or has information related to this incident have been asked to contact the police online. International travellers at Auckland Airport will soon clear security screening before passport control, reversing the current order as part of a major overhaul to bring domestic jet and international travel under one roof. The change, nicknamed the Flip, is already underway in the international terminal and will mean all international travellers are screened by security first before reaching the border processing by the end of next year. Auckland Airport Chief Operation Officer Chloe Surridge said the work is part of the move for domestic jet and international travellers to actually share one building. The changes we're making through the passport control area will support a future-ready border process, she said. By the end of 2027, all international travellers will go through security screening first and then proceed through passport control for border processing, whilst the domestic travellers will go through security and then they'll be diverted to domestic departures. Methamphetamine contamination continues to be a problem for people buying and renting houses, but industry commentators say there are some steps people can take to protect themselves. New rules for rental properties took effect on April that set a maximum methamphetamine level before decontamination is required of 15 micrograms per 100 square centimetres. Tenancies can be terminated if residue levels reach 30. It followed the Gluckman report in 2018, which showed that the previous limit of 1.5 micrograms was likely to be too low. The Real Estate Authority on Monday published new guidelines for salespeople to show them how they were expected to deal with meth contamination. It said contamination beyond 50 micrograms was a defect that salespeople would need to disclose.
1: And here is the Sky News
0: from London.
1: From the Sky News Centre at midnight, the organiser of an anti-migrant protest in Portsmouth on Sunday is defending the wearing of balaclavas, claiming no one wants to be labelled far right. Masked men tried to stop people leaving on coaches after they'd arrived in the city on a small boat. Some police officers were hurt and vehicles damaged. Shadow Home Secretary Chris Philps condemned the violence.
2: The right to protest is a fundamental part of our democracy, but the right to protest should never be violently exercised, and it should never cause serious disruption to other people. I'm sure all of us would equally condemn any form of protest where those guidelines are abused.
1: The government confirmed 120 migrants were brought ashore and processed in Kent. An investigation's been launched after a three-month-old baby girl died on Saturday while camping with family in Staffordshire Woodland. Four people have been arrested on suspicion of murder. The Work and Pensions Secretary says ministers will do all they can to ensure Jaguar Land Rover remains committed to the UK market. The company's cutting 4,000 jobs. Downing Street says the Prime Minister has spoken to Donald Trump on the phone and agreed to continue working towards a ceasefire in Ukraine. We're told they also talked about the Middle East conflict. The creator of a new Oasis documentary says Noel Gallagher wasn't expecting the tidal wave of interest when the band announced their 2025 reunion tour. The brothers appear to have teased gigs next year too. Peaky Blinders writer Stephen Knight's Don't Look Back in Anger documents their return. He spoke at its UK premiere.
3: We put cameras into the rehearsal room that were fixed, not hidden, because if we hid them, that would look like we'd sort of been deceptive. So they don't move, they don't follow you, they're just going to record what they can see. And what it meant was we saw the real thing, we saw Liam's first arrival.
1: And the King says the Duke and Duchess of Sussex will remain private citizens and not working royals. Prince Harry and Meghan returned to the UK last month. That's the latest. I'm Cam Hall.
0: That was Mountainside News, where you can get the latest in local, national and international news.
4: The weather for tomorrow, that is Wednesday, mainly fine. There is a risk of the odd shower in the afternoon. Light winds for southwesters is developing at night. 16 degrees, an overnight low of 9. Thursday, cloudy with periods of rain from afternoon. Nor'westerlies turning southwesterly by evening. 16 degrees, an overnight low of 9. And Friday, partly cloudy, southwesterlies 15 degrees with an overnight low of 12. And the weather for today, that is Tuesday, cloudy periods with longer afternoon fine spells. Southwesterlies gusting from the afternoon. Expect 15 degrees and an overnight low of 7.

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1: From Feature Story News in Washington, I'm James Goodison. Iran says a deal with Oman to manage shipping in the Strait of Hormuz is just days away. It's a move likely to increase tension over the waterway due to US opposition to any accord. The two sides have been involved in tit-for-tat strikes for the past week. Iran see the deal as a way to strengthen their control over the strait, which they now claim. The US wants the waterway to remain free as it was before the conflict started. President Trump has previously threatened to bomb Oman, a US ally, and says the United States has full control over the strait that he may rename to Trump Strait. Meanwhile, the US Navy blockade continues, with America mixing targeting strikes with economic sanctions. The two sides appear to be at a stalemate, with neither budging on their red lines. Elsewhere, US envoys Steve Witkoff and Jared Kushner have visited the Ukrainian capital Kyiv for the first time since Russia's full-scale invasion in 2022, holding talks with Ukrainian President Volodymyr Zelensky and European security advisers. The visit on Sunday followed more than 3 hours of talks with Russian President Vladimir Putin in Moscow, but no diplomatic breakthrough has been announced. President Zelensky says he expects the war to continue, while the US delegation says it's working on a refreshed peace proposal. Ross Cullen reports from Paris.
2: Certainly signs that there is a restart in energy from Washington to try to find a breakthrough when it comes to the Ukraine-Russia conflict. We saw a recent visit to Moscow by the CIA director, and this weekend, for the first time ever, Steve Witkoff and Jared Kushner inside Ukraine for physical talks in Kyiv with the Ukrainian president and also with the national security advisors from France, from Germany and from the United Kingdom, very conscious that there is a European angle to peace efforts. This is a war that's being fought here on the European continent.
1: And Vietnam's president and Communist Party General Secretary Tô Lam has arrived in Moscow for a three-day state visit, the first by a Vietnamese head of state and party leader since 1991. The visit, at the invitation of Vladimir Putin, is expected to focus on cooperation in energy, defence and technology. Formal talks between the two leaders are scheduled for Tuesday. Dasha Chernyshova reports from Moscow.
3: We understand that the key word here is actually continuity. So the two sides are not going to build their relationship from the scratch, but this visit marks a milestone in which the sides are expected to update and upgrade the status of their bilateral relations in terms of the depth in which they cooperate. We feel that there is the need to update the trade framework with the free trade agreement, also expected to be amended, or at least some framework for that amendment is expected to be discussed. That's as the Russian analysts are put in this situation.
4: The weather for tomorrow, that is Wednesday, mainly fine. There is a risk of the odd shower in the afternoon. Light winds with southwesters developing at night. 16 degrees, an overnight low of 9. Thursday, cloudy with periods of rain from afternoon. Nor'westerlies turning southwesterly by evening. 16 degrees, an overnight low of 9. And Friday, partly cloudy, southwesterlies 15 degrees with an overnight low of 12. And the weather for today, that is Tuesday, cloudy periods with longer afternoon fine spells, southwesterlies gusting from the afternoon. Expect 15 degrees and an overnight low of 7.

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2: From the Sky News Centre at 1, the policing minister has told MPs disorder will never be tolerated. Masked protesters blocked roads in a standoff with police in Portsmouth on Sunday after the arrival of a small boat. 120 people were brought ashore and later driven to Kent to be processed. Donna Jones is Hampshire's Tory Police and Crime Commissioner.
3: I'm really, really concerned that the government has effectively lost control of the much wider hundreds of miles of coastline Britain now. We've had one crossing, we should be preparing for more. And the protests that have come off the back of it are also a very worrying escalation.
2: Well, the Home Office insists it's doing the hard and necessary work to stop small boat crossings. Four people have been questioned on suspicion of the murder of a three-month-old girl while camping. Emergency services were called out to Woodland in Staffordshire on Saturday morning. Downing Street admits the loss of 4,000 jobs at Jaguar Land Rover over the next 2 years is concerning. The carmaker's looking to save £1.7 billion but won't get a taxpayer bailout. The firm's continuing its recovery from a cyber attack that stopped production last year and US tariffs. Not many workers wanted to speak outside JLR's Solihull plant in the West Midlands.
4: Oh, it's horrible, man. I can't even say anything. Depressing.
5: Excuse me, guys, can you talk to us all about the job losses today you've heard about?
6: We can't, mate, sorry.
2: Yeah. Andy Burnham spoken to President Trump about the war in Ukraine. Number 10 says the leaders agreed the need to continue working towards a ceasefire that prevented more loss of life. It's emerged millions of primary school pupils didn't get a flu jab last winter. Figures from the UK Health Security Agency suggest 55.5% were vaccinated last academic year. And ITV's announced a new I'm Celebrity spin-off set in Canada. The Wild Frontier will have a new format with campmates competing in pairs. That's the latest. I'm Cam Hole.
0: The weather for tomorrow, that is Wednesday, mainly fine. There is a risk of the odd shower in the afternoon. Light winds with southwesters developing at night. 16 degrees, an overnight low of 9. Thursday, cloudy with periods of rain from afternoon. Nor'westerlies turning southwesterly by evening. 16 degrees, an overnight low of 9. And Friday, partly cloudy. Southwesterlies 15 degrees. With an overnight low of 12. And the weather for today, that is Tuesday, cloudy periods with longer afternoon fine spells, southwesterlies gusting from the afternoon. Expect 15 degrees and an overnight low of 7.

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2: From the Sky News Centre at 2. A handful of police officers were injured and vehicles damaged during a standoff with masked anti-migration protesters in Portsmouth on Sunday. Attempts were made to stop around 120 people who'd arrived on a small boat being driven away from the city in coaches. The government condemned what it calls thuggish behaviour. Right-wing activist Danny Tomo, who organised the demonstration, interrupted a Sky News interview with Reform UK's Zia Youssef.
3: His Majesty's Navy, yes, it's been underinvested in by successive governments, but the idea that it can't stop unarmed men in dinghies is clearly for the birds.
4: My name's Danny Tomo, as you know who I am.
5: We're not looking to intimidate anyone, but let me start by firstly explaining to you why the men are wearing masks.
2: The business secretary is to meet Jaguar Land Rover's leadership team today. Britain's biggest car makers confirmed 4,000 jobs are to go over 2 years, the majority of which are UK office roles. Downing Street again insisted it won't consider bailing out JLR. Work and Pension Secretary Pat McFadden admits it's a worrying time for workers.
6: This is a hugely important and successful British company. The announcement of the job losses are, of course, deeply concerning. This company, like others around the world, is facing significant global headwinds.
2: Britain's biggest retailers are to offer thousands of work experience placements. It's part of attempts to reduce the numbers who aren't in education, employment or training. An 18-year-old's among four people arrested on suspicion of murdering a three-month-old girl while camping. Police were called to Woodland in Staffordshire on Saturday morning. Put Your Game Faces On could be heard in audio recordings from air traffic control when an Amazon cargo plane overshot a runway in America. Five people were killed at Miami International Airport with an investigation underway. And Kevin Peterson's rejoining England's ranks, the former batters accepted a white ball coaching role. That's the latest. I'm Cam Hall.
0: The weather for tomorrow, that is Wednesday, mainly fine. There is a risk of the odd shower in the afternoon. Light winds with southwesters developing at night. 16 degrees, an overnight low of 9. Thursday, cloudy with periods of rain from afternoon. Nor'westerlies turning southwesterly by evening. 16 degrees, an overnight low of 9. And Friday, partly cloudy, southwesterlies 15 degrees with an overnight low of 12. And the weather for today, that is Tuesday, cloudy periods with longer afternoon fine spells. Southwesterlies gusting from the afternoon. Expect 15 degrees and an overnight low of 7.
7: Hello, baby!
8: Yeah, this is the Big Bopper speaking.
7: Oh, you sweet thing.
8: Do I want

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1: Oh, baby, that's what I like.
0: What's that, baby? But

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1: What's that, honey?
0: Pick you up at 8, and don't be late.
1: But, baby, I ain't got no money, honey.
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0: Good afternoon, and it is now 4 o'clock.
1: The weather for tomorrow, that is Wednesday, mainly fine. There is a risk of the odd shower in the afternoon. Light winds with southwesters developing at night. 16 degrees, an overnight low of 9. Thursday, cloudy with periods of rain from afternoon. Nor'westerlies turning southwesterly by evening. 16 degrees, an overnight low of 9. And Friday, partly cloudy, southwesterlies 15 degrees with an overnight low of 12. And the weather for today, that is Tuesday, cloudy periods with longer afternoon fine spells, southwesterlies gusting from the afternoon. Expect 15 degrees and an overnight low of 7.

0: It is now time for Listener's Corner, where we once again look at the good, the bad, and the ugly issues brought to our attention by our listeners. There are always plenty of ugly and bad issues, but please advise us also of the good happenings around our region. We wish to recognise those groups and individuals who help and assist others. New Zealand, we, like so many other countries, are experiencing chronically high prices at the supermarkets. I personally do not believe supermarkets are playing a straight and honest game, nor are some of their suppliers. I would even suggest that there is some price gouging taking place. Politicians need to show some leadership in trying to solve this problem of food prices. The suggestion from the Green Party to solve this problem has left me absolutely gobsmacked. Their proposal is by developing acquisition law, they would take so many branches of Woolworths or Foodstuffs, rename them Kiwimart, and operate them against the current retailers. Now, the Greens are proposing that at least 120 existing supermarkets plus distribution centre capacity be compulsory sold into public ownership, with the government establishing a new publicly owned chain called Kiwimart. Their own figures put the acquisition cost of about $1.3 billion, followed by, or maybe another $1.5 billion, to capitalise Kiwimart. Now, New Zealand has a highly concentrated grocery market dominated by Woolworths and Foodstuffs. The Commerce Commission has already identified structural competition problems. The Greens' assertion that supermarkets are making excessive profits shouldn't automatically be accepted as proof of price gouging. However, high profits alone don't establish that a particular price is excessive or, in fact, unlawful. But the distinction is important. If there is genuine evidence of suppliers or retailers manipulating prices, restricting competition, using exclusionary contracts, or exploiting market power, then government has every justification for coming down hard, coming down very hard. And there is already a considerable less radical tool available. It's simple. Strengthen the Commerce Commission's investigative and enforcement powers and make the consequences of anti-competitive behaviour painful enough to certainly deter it. If we take the Green Party's proposal seriously and follow it through as a scenario, rather than simply dismissing it as radical, we can see where the policy would probably lead. The Greens are proposing 120 Kiwimart supermarkets backed by two distribution centres, with the acquisition and establishment package estimated around $2.8 billion. The underlying problem actually is quite real. The Commerce Commission has repeatedly concluded that competition in New Zealand grocery market is not working very well at all. And here is the question I would put to the Greens. New Zealand already has a regulator whose job is to improve competition. The Commerce Commission says the grocery sector needs more competition and has already had major reforms implemented following its market study. So for goodness sake, why spend $2.8 billion creating a government supermarket chain rather than spending considerably less on making it easier for generally independent private competitors to enter the market? Now, that is the fundamental issue, isn't it? The Greens' policy isn't really just a supermarket policy. It is a philosophical decision about the role of government in commerce. But there is a considerable difference between regulating a market and becoming a major participant in that market. And that is the question I think we should all be asking about this Kiwimart thing. Would a government-owned supermarket chain generally lower prices because it introduced competition? Or would it eventually require taxpayer support to maintain those lower prices? could it actually encourage the existing supermarkets to become more efficient and competitive, or could it distort the market by putting government-backed competitor against privately owned businesses? And what happens when KiwiMart actually starts losing money? The people I mostly mix with are business or ex-business people, many who know the retail market exceptionally well. Ask any of them for their opinion on this greeny, harebrained scheme. They stutter and look like stunned mullets. The Green KiwiMart is a plan destined to fail and even become a major business failure, costing us ratepayers millions, if not billions of dollars. I am scared, yes, I am scared at this moment in time that there are voters out there who have not even the smallest experience of business and or systems who would support more of this absolute harebrained nonsense being put forward by those nincompoop greens.
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You load

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That's the Goons every Tuesday night at 9:30.

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0: Good afternoon, it's now 5 o'clock. And here is the Sky News from London.
1: From the Sky News Centre at 5, trade with illegal Israeli settlements is to be banned as part of a tougher stance under Andy Burnham. An announcement expected later after the Prime Minister promised Labour MPs a reset of relations with Israel. He'd been critical of Keir Starmer's approach to the war on Gaza. Our chief political correspondent John Craig says the PM will get a mixed reception.
2: This will please domestically, most Labour MPs, not all, but most. But the Israelis will be furious. Of course, Benjamin Netanyahu has already protested this likely shift in position from the British government.
1: The Prime Minister's told Labour MPs they need to help stop the politics of poison seeping into Britain's streets. It's in response to protests against illegal migration in Dover and Portsmouth over the weekend. The business secretary's meeting Jaguar Land Rover's leadership team today after confirmation yesterday of 4,000 job cuts over 2 years. They'll mostly affect UK office roles. Peter Hughes is a senior official for manufacturing at Unite the Union and says any job losses are a mistake.
3: If you want to build for the future, you've got to keep your research and development part of the business and making sure that you are building the next generation of cars. Otherwise, you'll fall behind the Chinese and the Far East markets, which are developing electric cars at a lot greater rate than Jaguar Land Rover.
1: Britain's biggest retailers, including Tesco and Costa Coffee, are to offer thousands of work experience placements. It's part of efforts to tackle youth unemployment. Northern Ireland now has the highest infant mortality rate in the UK. The Royal College of Paediatrics and Child Health suggests it's increased from 4.2 deaths per 1,000 live births in 2018 to 4.5 in 2024. And 50% tariffs imposed by Canada on goods imported from the US are just coming into effect. Just under £15 billion worth of products, including steel and agriculture, are affected. That's the latest. I'm Cam Hall.
4: The weather for tomorrow, that is Wednesday, mainly fine. There is a risk of the odd shower in the afternoon. Light winds with southwesters developing at night. 16 degrees, an overnight low of 9. Thursday, cloudy with periods of rain from afternoon. Nor-westerlies turning south-westerly by evening, 16 degrees, an overnight low of 9, and Friday, partly cloudy, south-westerlies 15 degrees, with an overnight low of 12. And the weather for today, that is Tuesday, cloudy periods with longer afternoon fine spells, south-westerlies gusting from the afternoon. Expect 15 degrees and an overnight low of 7.

any individual who even utters man made global warming, they have been scammed. I mean, they have been scammed. There are the individuals who have been taken in by the biggest con job in human history. It is such a con job, people are only now starting to understand any change that this generation achieves to influence the weather or climate patterns, it is going to take at least 500 years from now for it to have any true effect. Now, with that knowledge, which of us, I wonder, will continue to be conned by those lefty, greeny nincompoops when it comes to man-made global warming and the idiotic goal of net zero?

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2: From the Sky News Centre at 6, the Foreign Secretary is expected to announce a reset in Britain's relationship with Israel. A ban on all trade with illegal settlements is expected to be among a number of sanctions imposed later. Ed Miliband hinted at further action in the Commons last week when he criticised Israel's plans for more construction.
3: This action was rightly condemned by a whole range of countries in the international community, including the United Kingdom. Over recent weeks, we've also seen appalling settler terrorism and Palestinians driven from their homes. Mr. Speaker, this government will not acquiesce in the destruction of the two-state solution.
2: The Prime Minister is warning Labour has to stop what he describes as the politics of poison entering society. Andy Burnham spoken to his MPs after crowds of masked men created disturbances in Dover and Portsmouth in protest at small boat crossings. Britain's biggest retailers are offering 11,000 work experience placements for young people. The scheme will see 18 to 24-year-olds on universal credit placed at businesses including Tesco, John Lewis and Costa Coffee. Shops suffered a disappointing August as customers faced looming household bill hikes. The British Retail Consortium says people opted for smaller luxuries, including beauty products, instead of bigger purchases like furniture. And anti-fraud bodies warning politeness is putting people at risk of being scammed. A survey suggests more than half of adults stayed on an unexpected phone call in the past year for longer than they wanted. Giles Mason from the Take 5 to Stop Fraud campaign has this advice.
4: You have the right to stop and think before parting with your money or information. It's okay to hang up, shut the door, close the email, or simply say no. Only a criminal will try and rush and panic you. And finally, contact your bank if you think you've been scammed and report it through to the police as well.
2: And more than a quarter of British men admit secretly watching romantic movies with their partner. 9 in 10 couples told a poll watching the films brings them closer. That's the latest. I'm Matt Steele.
0: That was Mountainside News, where you can get the latest in local, national and international news.
5: The weather for tomorrow, that is Wednesday, mainly fine. There is a risk of the odd shower in the afternoon. Light winds for southwesters developing at night. 16 degrees, an overnight low of 9. Thursday, cloudy with periods of rain from afternoon. Nor'westerlies turning southwesterly by evening. 16 degrees, an overnight low of 9, and Friday, partly cloudy, southwesterlies, 15 degrees, with an overnight low of 12. And the weather for today, that is Tuesday, cloudy periods with longer afternoon fine spells, southwesterlies gusting from the afternoon. Expect 15 degrees and an overnight low of 7 degrees.

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2: From the Sky News Centre at 7, the Foreign Secretary is expected to announce a ban on trade between the UK and Israeli settlements in the West Bank. Ed Miliband's likely to tell MPs later that he wants a tougher stance on the much-criticised Israeli communities established inside Palestinian territory. The US is expected to react angrily to the move. Its ambassador to Israel, Mike Huckabee, has defended his practice of not referring to the area as the West Bank.
3: The reason I use the terms Judea and Samaria, because they're the ancient biblical terms of this land. 80% of the Bible happened in the area of Judea and Samaria. The West Bank is a nebulous term to me.
2: Britain's biggest retailers are offering 11,000 work experience placements for young people. It's part of a major government drive on youth unemployment. Nick Qureshi has more.
4: The scheme will see 18 to 24-year-olds on universal credit placed at businesses including Tesco, John Lewis and Costa Coffee. Around 40 retailers have so far signed up to the initiative, giving 2 to 4 weeks' work experience. At the end of it, an interview will be offered, with the idea to hire as many who are not in education, employment or training as possible. The programme's part of plans to create 100,000 jobs by the next election.
2: The Prime Minister's told his MPs to do more to tackle the so-called politics of poison. His remarks follow disorder in Portsmouth and Dover in protest over small boat crossings. Asthma patients taking the diabetes and weight loss drug semaglutide may see a reduction in attacks. A study suggests the link between the medicine and asthma flare-ups was stronger in people taking a higher dose. The drug's an active ingredient in Wegovy and Ozempic. Prince George begins life at Eton College this morning. He follows in his father's footsteps by attending the prestigious school in Berkshire. And Noel and Liam Gallagher have walked the red carpet together, arm in arm, for the premiere of a new documentary. Don't Look Back in Anger follows the brothers during preparations for last year's reunion tour. That's the latest. I'm Matt Steele.
0: The weather for tomorrow, that is Wednesday, mainly fine. There is a risk of the odd shower in the afternoon. Light winds with southwesters developing at night. 16 degrees, an overnight low of 9. Thursday, cloudy with periods of rain from afternoon, nor-westerlies turning south-westerly by evening, 16 degrees, an overnight low of 9, and Friday, partly cloudy, south-westerlies 15 degrees with an overnight low of 12. And the weather for today, that is Tuesday, cloudy periods with longer afternoon fine spells, southwesterlies gusting from the afternoon. Expect 15 degrees and an overnight low of 7.

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2: From the Sky News Centre at 9, the UK could be on the verge of banning trade with Israeli settlements in the occupied West Bank. The Foreign Secretary will set out later what's being called a reset of Britain's relationship with Israel. Israel's already criticised the UK's recent stance on the conflict. Dozens of leading retailers have signed up to offer work experience as part of a government drive to tackle youth unemployment. 11,000 18 to 24-year-olds on Universal Credit will be offered placements with firms including Tesco and John Lewis. Work and Pension Secretary Pat McFadden says it'll be like an opening shift.
3: At the end of it, they get an assessment, possibly an interview. I've talked to employers and said, what are the chances of you taking somebody on after they've been through this work experience? And the answer employers give me is they are significantly higher than someone with no experience.
2: NHS staff may have looked at patients' medical records without good reason nearly 3,000 times in 5 years. Victims of the Nottingham attacks and the Huntingdon train stabbing were among those snooped on. Sky News and the Health Service Journal found not a single case ended in prosecution. Two people have been killed and at least 10 injured as Russia resumes attacks on Kyiv after a weekend pause. Ukraine's foreign minister says President Putin struck as soon as two US envoys left. Nigel Farage wants full face coverings banned in public. It's after masked protesters gathered for anti-migrant demonstrations over the weekend. And Liam Gallagher's walked the red carpet with his arm around brother Noel at the premiere of a new Oasis documentary. Don't Look Back in Anger tells the story of their reunion tour. Director Dylan Southern says they were emotional concerts.
4: We sort of discovered that in Cardiff. The moment they walked out for that first show, you knew within 30 seconds of the music playing that this was going to be something more than any of us had imagined, that it was going to mean so much to people.
2: The film's in cinemas tomorrow. That's the latest. I'm Matt Steele.

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1: This is the BBC. 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
2: You'll get a punch up the conk if you don't belt up, mate.
3: Mr. Seagoon, please. Such vulgarity ill becomes you.
4: Nonsense. It suits him down to the ground.
2: What?
4: Let's make it, it really is
2: you
4: down to the ground.
2: Baffle me with the posh chap, Mr. Spriggs. Now, Mr. Greenslade, if you'll just stand in this bath and treacle and sit down slowly, you'll come to a sticky end. Hop! Part two.
3: 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This week...
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5: Everybody down!
4: Yes, folks, it is 1853, the year of months. No giggling, please. Now then, if listeners in the Lincolnshire district will raise their blinds, they will observe the moon casting its painted wooden beams upon a compost heap on which is found a raggedy idiot recumbent upon a field of turnips. He speaks and spokes.
2: Ah, moon! Ah, English-type moon! What beauty, what rotundity, what delicacy, what purity, what joy!
6: What rubbish.
2: What?
6: Only 10 watts? Oh, not very bright, are you?
2: Hey, don't twist the noodle. The voice came from a face sinister standing up a tree.
6: Seagoon held up a board which said...
2: What are you doing up a tree?
6: We are mountaineering on a rather tight budget. Allow me to introduce my friend here on the South Col branch. He is, and I quote from the blue book of the London Telephone Directory, Count Jim Knees Moriarty, fruit bottler extraordinary to the House of Pronk, and ex-world Turkish bath champion.
7: Listen, Neddy, we heard your poetry, and it's an insult to people without knees to hear that type of stuff.
2: What?
7: You can say that again. What?
2: Listen, Jim Broody Moriarty. Do you realize you're addressing Neddy Davis Seagoon, celebrated ink writer and tramp poet for East Clun? If you can do better, go ahead.
6: Right, lad. Moriarty, hand me my poet's tin speaking trumpet.
7: Right. I'll plug it into my knee.
8: There once was a beautiful moon. It was up in the sky, chum, when he said, "What's the time?" They replied, "What?" And the horse departed, leaving Spawn.
2: It didn't rhyme or scan.
6: Do you think it was easy?
7: You see, Neddy, that's known as poetic license.
2: Where can I get a poetic license?
7: Now, there's just one left in the shop. Here, aprons marked down from 6'3".
2: What a reduction! I'll just write you a check on the side of this horse.
6: Right. Sign your name across the bottom.
2: There! There, gentlemen.
7: Wait a minute. How do we know this horse won't bounce?
2: I assure you, any reputable stable will cash it.
6: Thank you, Neddy. And here's our receipt on this banjo.
2: Thank you and thank you. Now to test my new poetic license. Where's my leather speaking trumpet?
7: Ah, moon! You're like a melody-type tune. You're so clever you can rhyme with goon. Oh, what a boon is the moon in June, the moon.
2: I'll think of another rhyme soon. And in this land of liberty, I'll make my living at poetry.
6: You'll starve. You know, I'm afraid, lad, your verse still lacks Browning's merry note.
2: Did he leave one?
6: For the milkman, he did, yes.
7: Listen, Neddy, you're very fond of the moon, aren't you?
2: Yes, if only it were mine.
6: Neddy, it can be. Step up into the tree into my office.
9: Morning, Mr. Spring.
6: Good morning. Now, Neddy, pull up your trousers and sit down. Neddy, the moon has been in Moriarty's family for many generations.
2: You mean the moon is of French origin?
6: So the blood tests show. Unfortunately, at the end of the last century, during the anti-Moriarty riots in Paris, the dear Count was forced to flee to England, bringing the moon with him.
2: How do we
7: Where is that?
2: I bought it in the daytime disguised as the sun.
7: Quel brilliant stratagem.
6: Quel terrible pronunciation.
7: What?
6: I'm coming to that. You see, lad, owing to the high cost of maintaining his ancestral bed-sitter, Count Moriarty is forced to put the moon on the open market.
9: It's for sale?
6: Only by public auction, lady.
9: Where, when, how, what, who?
6: Yes, well, for reasons best known to Moriarty, the auction will take place at dead of night in a tree at Christie's.
2: Yes, till then, Neddy. Au revoir.
6: Which is French for Max Geldre.
7: Right, round the back for the old brandy now.
2: Good luck.

0: 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An auction.
1: Gentlemen, please. If you will take up your positions in your respective trees, we will commence the auction. Now then, first, one moon, the property of Count Moriarty. Now, folks, what am I bid for one moon?
2: Start the bidding, Neddy.
3: 7 and 6.
4: 7 and 6. Neddy, you can outbid that.
3: 10 shillings.
1: 10 shillings, going once.
2: Ten shillings, Neddy. Don't let him get away with that.
3: You're right. 12 and 11.
4: It's worth more, Neddy.
3: 12 and 12.
1: Sold at 12 and 12 pence. Hello, my finger. Now, the next item was this explodable bust of anatomy.
3: It's mine. The moon is mine. The moon is mine tonight. Its silvery beam comes down through my window. And the moon is mine tonight. It's mine forever.
2: You'll starve.
0: Now, the proud owner of the moon, Seagoon retired to his centrally heated compost heap in Lincolnshire and applied himself to his steaming art.
3: Now, where's my new roast beef speaking trumpet? No poetry speaker is complete without it.
5: Low testing, testing. 1, 2, 3.
3: Seems all right to me.
5: Oh, moon of my dreams, how brightly it gleams. What comes next? I know. Ying Tong Idle I Fall.
6: Bravo, bravo, lad. Aren't you Neddy under milk pudding, Seagoon?
3: Hey, the Mudlock, what are you doing here?
6: I've turned tramp composer, lad.
3: Well, give us a tune and an instrument.
6: Well, it only plays if you place a coin in it, you see. And I seem to have left my pockets in my other suit.
3: Here's a shilling.
6: Oh, tar, yes, fine. Away we go. 1, 2, 3. And the next chance, please.
3: What a beautiful tune that was.
6: Yes, it's number one on the stock exchange, you know. I wrote it myself. It was spring and the moon above Paris.
3: Stop, Bloodlock.
0: Moon over Paris.
3: Moon above Paris. Obviously, Moriarty didn't bring the moon over from France in the first place. This one over England must be a forgery.
6: What? Well, there's only one way to prove it, lad. We must consult the Royal College of Astronomers. And to give us time to get there, Tom Danger and his orchestra will play in the pavilion.
7: Let's take off another thought.
8: Class, isn't it?
7: Yes, it is.
0: As Seagoon hurries to the Royal College of Astronomy, awaiting him there are two erudite astronomers who are even at this moment astronoming.
9: Hey, Professor Eccles.
10: Please, Professor Bottle, my good man.
9: Yes?
10: Let me get on with my mathematical work.
9: Okay, then.
10: Away with you.
9: All right, then.
10: Let me see now. Computations. Higher mathematics, lower mathematics. X, two straight lines, is the unknown quantity. X, two. Do you think Arsenal will beat the Spurs this week?
9: I should think it's most unlikely.
10: Why?
9: They're playing Blackpool. Professor Eccles, have you seen the moon anywhere?
10: You must remember where you put things, my good man. Have you looked up the giant telescope?
9: Oh, I'll try that. Yes, I will try that. Oh, you was right. The moon is inside the telescope. Look through there.
10: The moon's up the other end. And a bit of the sky. Let's put the cap on here and quick.
9: Oh, goody, goody. We got it tripping.
10: We got it for England.
9: Hold up.
8: cat in the bag.
11: That got rid of him. He's gone.
8: Who's gone?
11: Well, you have.
8: You naughty boys. What have you done with me?
12: What have you done with me?
8: What are you... What are you doing with the great old British leather telescope?
11: We trapped the moon inside it, Professor.
8: What?
11: For England.
8: Let me see with the looking type gaze. Get the...
12: Mine.
8: Oh, Min.
12: Oh.
8: They're right. They captured the moon.
12: Oh.
8: We must put it in the fridge before it goes off.
12: Goes off, Henry?
8: Yes. Didn't you know the moon is made of green cheese?
12: Oh.

0: here, dear.
1: Little Jim. Little Jim, little Jim. Tell them what happened, little Jim.
0: Torture in the water.
2: Min, Min, get these adapted children up to bed.
0: You. Get up, you nutty boy.
3: Good evening.
2: Okay, come in out of the dry and wet yourself by this tap.
3: Thank you. Professor, I want proof that there is only one genuine moon.
2: Ah, there is only one. We've got it trapped in this telescope here.
3: Let me see. Oh, that's the forged one. The real moon is over Paris.
2: What? This means war with Napoleon. Take the scabbard off my safety pin and fetch my leather horse quickly.
0: Not all. Fight him down in his prime.
2: No, your moon.
3: I must go to France and get back my rightful moon. Farewell, Ellington. Keep them amused while I'm away.
4: Man, the excuses he makes to get to that brandy.

0: gentlemen, be seated. Oh. And the ladies, keep standing.
1: Meantime, in the Hotel Deluxe de Super Ritz in Paris.
2: Waiter, Garcon.
3: What is it, Monsieur?
2: Moriarty? I'm tired of driving this lift, do you hear?
3: I told you that 12 shillings we got off Seagoon wouldn't go far.
4: Family boys, monsieur. Who business tell me where to sell the bain?
2: Nelly.
4: Good fight.
3: Moriarty.
2: Shut up, you heavily oiled French wreck.
4: Gentlemen.
3: Gentlemen, what do you mean?
2: It's just a word, Moriarty.
3: Oh.
4: Here is a rope for your arrest.
3: Arrest? Run for it. Run for it.

0: That's the very horse I wrote my check on. After them on this pit orchestra.
1: Across the length, length, and length of Europe, Sigun pursued the charlatan new menders.
0: Finally, I traced them to Venice.
2: They've fallen in the water.
0: Ready from left to right. H-E-L-P.
3: Senor, this way. Let me pull you from the water.
0: Thank you. You saved my life.
3: Well, we all make mistakes, you know.
0: I know. I saw your wife. Now, where are they?
3: Hiding behind the clothes horse in Romania.
0: All right, you two. Come out from behind that clothes horse in Romania.
4: Curse, he's seen us in Romania. The game's up, and it pipe.
5: Never, Mariotti. Get behind the wheel of these running shoes.
4: Right. Hold tight, and off we go to the race.
0: Curses. They had the perfect formula for escape. And, Willie, listeners, as the criminals in the Streamline LCC Pimsoll sped over the Ponte Rialto, I leapt into an English airing cupboard and gave chase.
6: Quicker, Mariotti.
0: Get as quick as I can.
6: Get more power out of those jam-tins.
0: I've got all ones of 1929 models.
1: While the chase is in progress, I should like to take this opportunity of thanking you all for your letters to me. Many correspondents have asked why I have not made more significant and prolonged appearances in my role of Wallace Greenslade, demon talker. I can assure you that I have approached Mr. Sigun with regard to taking over his part in the show. He said, I've got it written down here. You stick to announcing or you will get a punch up your big steaming conch. which, as you'll all agree, is not the wittiest of lines. I will therefore return you to the Great Sigun versus Moriarty Grippipe Thin Chase, this time with piano accompaniment.
6: Become Moriarty. Power out of those
0: gantins. You're traveling on the moon. It's a forgery, Fitzpike. I know where you are. Go as fast as you can.
6: Hurry up, Moriarty.
0: I'm running.
6: What were those ladies I saw you with last night?
0: Oh, ladies, those were fearless men. I can't wish to know that, you pair of idiots. I say,
6: hurry,
0: this is jolly exciting, isn't it?
5: Yes. Yes, it is, isn't it, Danny?
4: Good Gridpipe. These feet I'm using are exhausted.
5: My knees are overheated, too. We shall have to catch a train to Tangier.
4: What luck, Gridpipe. Here's a sound effect of a booking office. I'll get the ticket. Two cheap day returns to Tangier.
5: You must hurry, Mariotti.
0: Even quicker than that. Where are those men booked to?
5: They're going to Tangier's.
0: Are they?
4: Yes.
0: I'll book the carriage right behind them and try to overtake them. Porter?
7: Yes, Mike, yes.
0: Carry me to the train.
7: You look strong enough to carry yourself, sir.
0: Very well. Help me up onto my shoulders.
7: Right. You've dropped your knees, mate.
0: I can't wait now. Force it to me in the plane wrappers, Mark. Knees urgent.

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2: Hands up! Drop everything!
3: A lifetime of work gone.
2: Now, gentlemen, that moon you sold me was forged. I have it here inside this telescope.
4: Oh, well, now, look here. We are willing to sell you the real moon, but, of course, it'll work out much dearer. Let me see now. 8 million tons at 1/9 a ton, that'll be, what, 14 pounds, Neddy.
2: Done! Now, my moon, please.
4: Let me show you, Neddy. Look, I'll just hold this jam jar up to the sky, get it in the right position, that's it. Now, there. What do you see in it?
2: The moon. The moon, it's in the jam jar.
4: Correct, Neddy.
2: Goodbye.
0: Oh, no, it's a white.
2: Hooray! The moon is mine!
3: And that is how Mr. Seagoon brought the genuine moon back to England. And a pretty dull ending it was, too. Was the Goon Show, a BBC recorded program featuring Peter Sellers, Harry Secombe, and Spike Milligan, with a related quartet, Max Geldray, and the orchestra conducted by Wally Stott. Script by Spike Milligan and Larry Stevens. Announcer, Wally Greenslade. The program produced by Pat Dixon.

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1: And here is the Sky News from London.
2: From the Sky News Centre at 10, the UK is expected to announce a ban on trade with Israeli settlements in the West Bank. They're illegal under international law, although Israel disputes that. Foreign Secretary Ed Miliband will set out what's being called a comprehensive reset of UK policy when he speaks to MPs later. Israel's occupied the Palestinian territory since 1967, and civilian Israeli communities have expanded ever since, going right through Abdul Karim Fuka's family land.
3: Spain has banned imports from settlements in the West Bank. Britain has more responsibility here than Spain. Unlike Britain, Spain was never a colonial power here.
2: Dozens of big firms are going to be offering work experience placements to unemployed young people. It's part of government plans to slash the numbers of 18 to 24-year-olds who don't have jobs or education or training places. Staff working at hospitals may have tried to snoop on patients' records without good reason nearly 3,000 times in 5 years. A Sky News investigation with the Health Service Journal has found the Information Commissioner's Office hasn't prosecuted a single case. Paul Arnold is its chief executive.
4: Systemic issue. It's an issue that must be tackled. The harm is real. The harm is deep. We have to be confident that that information is kept safe, that the records are only seen by those who are required to provide us with care.
2: The weekend pause in attacks on Kyiv and Moscow is over. Two people have been killed and at least 10 injured in Russian strikes on the Ukrainian capital overnight. It's a big day for the Prince and Princess of Wales as their eldest son starts at Eton. It's thought 13-year-old Prince George is starting at the prestigious Berkshire boarding school this morning. And more than a quarter of British men admit secretly watching romantic movies with their partner. 9 in 10 couples told a poll watching the films brings them closer. But half of blokes say they don't tell their friends. That's the latest. I'm Matt Steele.

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0: And the time, it is now 11 o'clock. And here is the Sky News from London.
1: From the Sky News Centre at 11, Israel's president has warned the UK against banning goods produced by settlements in the occupied West Bank.
2: It will directly harm, unfortunately, Palestinians, robbing them of business and employment. And ultimately, it will undermine the interests and national security of freedom-loving nations.
1: Isaac Herzog's been speaking ahead of an expected announcement from the Foreign Secretary this afternoon. Ed Miliband's planning to tell MPs the UK will stop trading with illegally established communities that produce goods and services in the territory. Leading retailers will offer more than 11,000 work experience placements to young people on benefits as part of a drive to tackle joblessness. Firms like Tesco and Currys hope many of the 18 to 24-year-olds who take part will secure permanent jobs as a result. NHS staff may have looked at patients' medical records without good reason nearly 3,000 times in 5 years. Victims of the Nottingham attacks and the Huntingdon rail stabbing are among those snooped on. Donald Trump says the Canadian plane maker Bombardier can no longer sell in the United States unless it moves production there. The two countries are engaged in a long-running trade war. It's the first day at a new school for Prince George. The future king, who's 13, is beginning life at Eton. He'll be a full-time boarder at the Berkshire College. Our royal correspondent Laura Bundock is at the school, which is one of the most exclusive in the world.
3: Fees here cost over £65,000 a year. He will be joining a long list of famous alumni, from authors to aristocrats, politicians. Some 20 British prime ministers educated here, and of course his own father and uncle, Prince William and Prince Harry.
1: And thieves have stolen three paintings from the Renoir Museum on the French Riviera. Officials say they dropped a fourth artwork as they fled the scene this morning. The pieces are reportedly worth nearly £8 million. That's the latest. I'm Matt Steele.

0: And it is now midnight.
1: From Feature Story News in Paris, I'm Ross Cullen. The Eiffel Tower has reopened after staff walked out on Monday over allegations that female employees were told to leave their posts during a private visit by a Hindu religious delegation. The tower's operating company has acknowledged the group requested conditions that limited interactions with women and says those conditions should never have been accepted. Paris Mayor Emmanuel Grégoire has promised an investigation, while French Equality Minister Aurore Berger says women in France should not be asked to make themselves invisible. Ishan Gerg reports from New Delhi.
2: Employees at the French monument say several female workers were made to move or switch places with male workers. The monument remained closed on Monday due to what it called operational reasons. Paris Mayor Emmanuel Grégoire has said that an investigation would be launched as soon as possible. In a post on social media platform X, he said that he was aware of the employees' anger and agreed that their dissatisfaction was legitimate. Paris has issued a statement in relation to the visit to the Eiffel Tower, says that the visit was arranged at the start of opening hours to avoid disrupting others due to the size of its delegation. The statement goes on to say that to the best of their knowledge, at no point was anyone prevented access to Eiffel Tower. But the statement also adds that BAPS sincerely apologizes for any pain or inconvenience caused.
1: North Korea and Russia opened their first road bridge, which both sides are calling an important milestone in their strategic partnership. Ties between the two countries have grown stronger since the start of the war in Ukraine in 2022, with Pyongyang sending thousands of troops to Russia. Laura Westbrook reports from Hong Kong.
3: There are already direct air and rail links between Moscow and Pyongyang, but until now there had not been a proper road link. The Russian Prime Minister says the construction of the bridge was not merely an engineering project. He says it's a new symbol of friendship. North Korea, meanwhile, calls the first road bridge across its narrow border with Russia a concrete sign of tightening bonds.
1: From bureaus worldwide, this is FSN. Canada has imposed retaliatory tariffs on more than $27 billion worth of American goods, with levies of up to 50% taking effect on Tuesday. The move comes after US President Donald Trump threatened to ban the Canadian aircraft manufacturer Bombardier from selling planes in the United States. Here's FSN's Jagruti Dave in Washington.
4: This seems to be a threat to put pressure on Canada at a sensitive moment, just before their tariffs come into effect, and because Canada is saying that it's not returning to the negotiating table until the US is ready.
1: That's the latest Feature Story News. This is Ross Cullen in Paris.

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2: From the Sky News Centre at 1, we'll hear from the Foreign Secretary soon on plans to ban goods from Israeli settlements in the occupied West Bank. It follows Israel's expansion of them onto land Palestinians would use for a potential future nation. The Israelis insist the settlements are legitimate. British-Israeli peace activist Magen Inon believes the sanctions are long overdue.
3: It's good that they're happening now. As an Israeli, the British citizen who lost his parents on October 7th, what I want is safety and security for both Israelis and Palestinians in the land. Sadly, the Israeli government is working against that, so the international community has to step up.
2: NHS staff may have looked at patients' medical records without good reason nearly 3,000 times in 5 years. A Sky News and Health Service Journal investigation found not one case has ended in prosecution. Leading retailers will offer more than 11,000 work experience placements to young people on benefits. Firms like Tesco and Currys have signed up as part of a deal to drive to tackle joblessness. Prince George has arrived for his first day at Eton College. The 13-year-old was joined by his parents and welcomed by senior staff this morning. He'll be a full-time boarder at the college just across the river from Windsor. Our royal correspondent Laura Bundock's at the school, which is one of the most exclusive in the world.
4: Fees here cost over £65,000 a year. He will be joining a long list of famous alumni, from authors to aristocrats, politicians. Some 20 British prime ministers educated here, and of course his own father and uncle, Prince William and Prince Harry.
2: Reform leader Nigel Farage wants full face coverings banned in public. It's after mass protesters gathered for anti-migrant demonstrations over the weekend. And thieves have stolen four paintings from the Renoir Museum in the French Riviera. Officials say the suspects were chased by police from the site near Nice and dropped two artworks as they fled. That's the latest. I'm Matt Steele.

0: the time. It's now 2 o'clock.
1: And here is the Sky News from London.
2: From the Sky News Centre at 2. The Foreign Secretary has announced a trade ban with Israeli settlements in the occupied West Bank. Ed Miliband says settler terrorists are carrying out ethnic cleansing of Palestinians. But speaking in the Commons, he says the argument isn't with the people of Israel.
3: Our argument is with the conduct of its government. And I also want to say emphatically to people in Britain and indeed across the world, holding British Jews responsible for the actions of the Israeli government is anti-Semitism, plain and simple.
2: Israel's president's called the trade embargo a grave miscalculation. The settlements are illegal under international law, though Israel disputes that. The Duke and Duchess of Sussex say they're surprised by the King's letter, making it clear the couple will remain non-working royals. The decision's been made following requests for guidance after Harry and Meghan returned to the UK last month. It's a restating of the late Queen's position on the matter. Our royal correspondent Laura Bundock says despite this, the move is still unusual.
4: The timing's interesting in all of this, and I think Buckingham Palace and the Sussexes, there seem to have been a softening in relations there, but it feels that once again we're sort of seeing the battle lines being drawn up, particularly as we sort of count down to when we will be seeing Harry shortly.
2: A Foreign Office minister has told MPs there's no doubt over Britain's sovereignty of the Falklands. Argentina's president recently restated his country's claim to the islands. Thieves have stolen 4 paintings from the Renoir Museum on the French Riviera. 2 were dropped, but the artworks are still worth around £8 million. The number of babies born in Scotland has fallen to another record low. The birth rate's now 7.7 per 1,000 people, down from 10.4 a decade ago. And Sir Tom Jones says he's been fired as a judge on The Voice UK. The 86-year-old served as an on-off coach on the show. He claims he's been told it's down to financial difficulty with insurance. That's the latest. I'm Imani Rana.

are low. Oh, how I need.

0: Good morning. It's now 5 o'clock, and this is a special big 5 o'clock call to the Mountainside FM 5 o'clock club. Good morning. And here is the Sky News from London.
1: From the Sky News Centre at 5. Passengers are being warned recovery will take time as technical issues disrupt flight departures this afternoon. National Air Traffic Services says the problem affecting airports across the UK has been identified and has implemented a fix. Lisa Minow, the Sun's travel editor, says the longer term impacts could be significant.
2: We're seeing airports across Europe and across the world saying that flights are going to be impacted by this. If you remember back in 2023, we had another really bad one in a million gnats aircraft problem that really caused untold damage and went on for days.
1: Israel's banned several British politicians from entering the country in retaliation for sanctions on settlements in the West Bank. The UK consulate in Jerusalem will also close. It's after the Foreign Secretary accused Israeli officials of turning a blind eye to what he called ethnic cleansing of Palestinians. US Secretary of State Marco Rubio was asked for his response.
3: We don't want to see anything destabilizing going on right now in the West Bank with so much going on in the region. We think it has implications as well on our ability to make progress with regards to Gaza and the 20-point plan and border peace that we're very committed to. Obviously, we're not going to do what the UK did. We saw their announcement today, but I don't have any comment on it right now.
1: The father of Nottingham attack victim Grace O'Malley Kumars told us he was devastated to discover her medical records were accessed by NHS staff who had nothing to do with her care. A Sky News and Health Service Journal investigation has found the case is one of thousands where health data has potentially been accessed inappropriately. A man suspected of murdering his wife and two children in the UK has admitted unlawfully possessing a firearm at a court in South Africa. The bodies of Mark Schumer's family members were found in a house near Bedford in July. Scotland's birth rate has fallen to another record low. Just over 10,500 babies were born between April and June. And Prince George has spent his first day at Eton College. He was accompanied there by his parents. That's the latest. I'm Imani Rana.

0: And good morning. It's now 5:30.
1: BBC News with Moira Alderson. Britain has announced a ban on goods produced in Israeli settlements in the occupied West Bank in what the Foreign Secretary Ed Miliband says is an attempt to save the two-state solution. Mr. Miliband accused the Israeli government of turning a blind eye to what he described as the ethnic cleansing of Palestinians. Here's Sebastian Usher.
2: Since Andy Burnham took over, he's very much wanted to establish himself and his new leadership as being distinct from what Keir Starmer did. So of course, there are events on the ground. There's the fact that there is going to be development of the E1 settlement, which would potentially divide East Jerusalem from the rest of the West Bank, which means the chance of a contiguous Palestinian state would be even more out of a question. And Mr. Miliband and the British government made very clear that their absolute main goal in this has been to try to salvage any possibility of a two-state solution still being viable.
1: Britain is being joined by 10 European countries plus Canada. It's also taking action against companies and individuals that provide financing or real estate for settlement expansion. In response, Israel is shutting down Britain's consulate in Jerusalem and expelling British representatives from the International Gaza Support Centre. The consulate handles mostly Palestinian applications. Israeli Foreign Minister Gideon Saar said Mr. Miliband's statement amounted to a blatant interference in Israel's upcoming election. Katie Watson is in Jerusalem.
3: I'll just read you some of the points that Gideon Saar talked about. He said that these will harm Palestinians as well, that the conflict won't be resolved by statements from London and Paris. You know, anti-Israeli moves don't resolve that. These are false accusations of the UK government. Talked about the fact that these were outrageous lies.
1: In other news, a study of hundreds of thousands of 15-year-olds across more than 90 countries has recorded the lowest ever average levels of performance in science, reading and mathematics. The OECD said reading scores have seen a particularly steep fall in the past 3 years. China, Singapore and the UK were among the top 10 performing education systems. Denmark, meanwhile, saw its score fall significantly towards the middle of the table. Mette Abildgaard is a member of Denmark's Conservative Party.
4: What the Danish government has done so far is just to make a special effort for the 100 worst schools in our country. But these numbers show that there is a much bigger problem to be solved.
1: A renowned school in Syria has sparked a public debate by deciding to segregate boys and girls over the age of 11. The Al-Hurriya Institute, which was attended by the ousted President Bashar al-Assad, said its decision was in the best interest of students. Some critics have expressed concern about changing social norms. BBC News. Moscow says Presidents Putin and Trump have had a constructive and extremely frank phone call about the war in Ukraine. The two leaders are reported to have talked for an hour. According to the Kremlin, ways to end the fighting in Ukraine were discussed. The Canadian Prime Minister Mark Carney says there will be an economic cost to the trade war with the United States, but doing nothing would be even more expensive. Speaking hours after $20 billion of Canadian retaliatory tariffs on US goods took effect, Mr. Carney said adversity would make Canadians stronger. Ahead of the 25th anniversary of the September the 11th attacks, New York City has released tens of thousands of pages of previously undisclosed documents. These concern the air quality in the months following the attacks. Neda Taufik reports from New York.
5: More people have died from 9/11-related illnesses than were killed on the day of the attacks. New York City's current mayor, Zohran Mamdani, announced the release of the documents at a press conference surrounded by survivors and advocates. Mayor Mamdani, promising transparency, said people got sick because the leaders they trusted lied and told them they were safe to breathe in toxic air. Included in the release is an October 2001 memo written to the deputy of then-Mayor Rudy Giuliani, in which city lawyers warned that the city could be sued over health advisories that led individuals to return to the area too soon.
1: Neda Taufik reporting. Kylian Mbappe and Lionel Messi are among the 30 footballers nominated for this year's Ballon d'Or. Last year's winner, Ousmane Dembélé, is joined by seven of his teammates from European champions PSG, including their wizard winger, Kvatriilia of Georgia. The France and Real Madrid striker Kylian Mbappe, who this summer became the all-time top scorer in World Cup history, says he feels this might be the right year for him to win it. That's the latest world news from the BBC.
0: The weather for today, and that is Wednesday, the 9th of September. Fine apart from early fog, then the chance of a shower late afternoon or early evening. Expect light winds and afternoon sea breezes. 17 degrees, an overnight low of 8, and the sun will set at 8 minutes past 6. The weather for tomorrow, that is Thursday, partly cloudy with a period of rain in the afternoon and evening, westerlies developing from morning. 16 degrees, an overnight low of 9. Friday, mainly fine, southwesterlies, 15 degrees with an overnight low of 12, and Saturday, a few showers, mainly in the morning. Expect southwesterlies with 16 degrees and an overnight low of 12. And the weather for today, that is Wednesday, mostly fine today. There is a chance of showers this afternoon or early evening. Light winds and afternoon sea breezes. 17 degrees and an overnight low of 8. The current readings, the barometric pressure, 1,010 millibars and stable. The outside temperature, 7 degrees. We have a humidity of 96% with a light westerly wind. Coldest place currently is Twizel with minus 3 degrees. The windiest, Chatham Island, 33 kilometres an hour. And the wettest, Kai Tai Airport, 0.2 millimetres of rain. And the outside temperature currently for Greater Auckland, 7 degrees.

0: and good morning. It's 6 o'clock. And here is the Sky News from London.
1: From the Sky News Centre at 6. It's estimated 300 departing flights have been cancelled from UK airports after a fault at air traffic control. NATS says it's implemented a fix, but warns the system will take time to recover. This man has had his work flight to Madrid cancelled.
2: We were told our flight was cancelled and then we were put on hold by British Airways for an hour, which they then told us that the only option was to fly to Paris, which has been delayed 4 hours to 1:20 a.m. and then to Madrid so we wouldn't arrive till 11 with no sleep.
1: The Transport Secretary's apologised for a frustrating travel experience. Israel's closed the UK consulate in Jerusalem and banned some politicians from entering the country in response to sanctions imposed on the occupied West Bank. It's after the Foreign Secretary accused Jewish settlers of ethnically cleansing Palestinians. The colonies are illegal under international law, although Israel disputes that. Gideon Zaar announced the countermeasures.
3: The accusations made were outrageous lies. We have nothing against the British people. Unfortunately, a hostile Labour government is in office, systematically acting against the State of Israel.
1: The Nottingham inquiry has found that one of three victims' deaths may have been prevented if he'd received different medical treatment. Barnaby Webber was killed on his way home in 2023 by Valdo Calacane. The Duke and Duchess of Sussex are said to be surprised by the King's letter, making it clear the couple will remain non-working royals. The repeat of their status follows requests for guidance after Harry and Meghan returned to the UK. Thieves have stolen paintings from a museum on the French Riviera. The culprits broke into the Renoir Museum this morning, but dropped two of the four pieces during a police chase. And in sport, Aston Villa are underway in their return to Champions League action. Last season's Europa League winners are 1-0 up in the first half in Belgium against Club Brugge. That's the latest. I'm Imani Rana.
4: The weather for today, and that is Wednesday, the 9th of September. Fine apart from early fog, then the chance of a shower late afternoon or early evening. Expect light winds and afternoon sea breezes. 17 degrees, an overnight low of 8, and the sun will set at 8 minutes past 6. The weather for tomorrow, that is Thursday, partly cloudy with a period of rain in the afternoon and evening, westerlies developing from morning. 16 degrees, an overnight low of 9. Friday, mainly fine. Southwesterlies, 15 degrees with an overnight low of 12. And Saturday, a few showers, mainly in the morning. Expect southwesterlies with 16 degrees and an overnight low of 12. And the weather for today, that is Wednesday, mostly fine today. There is a chance of showers this afternoon or early evening. Light winds and afternoon sea breezes. 17 degrees and an overnight low of 8. The current readings, the barometric pressure, 1,010 millibars and stable. The outside temperature, 7 degrees. We have a humidity of 96% with a light westerly wind. Coldest place currently is Twizel with minus 3 degrees. The windiest, Chatham Island, 33 kilometres an hour. And the wettest, Kaitai Airport, 0.2 millimetres of rain. And the outside temperature currently for Greater Auckland, 7 degrees.

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1: BBC News with Moira Alderson. Britain has announced a ban on goods produced in Israeli settlements in the occupied West Bank in what the Foreign Secretary Ed Miliband says is an attempt to save the two-state solution. Mr. Miliband accused the Israeli government of turning a blind eye to what he described as the ethnic cleansing of Palestinians. Here's Sebastian Usher.
2: Since Andy Burnham took over, he's very much wanted to establish himself and his new leadership as being distinct from what Keir Starmer did. So of course, there are events on the ground. There's the fact that there is going to be development of the E1 settlement, which would potentially divide East Jerusalem from the rest of the West Bank, which means the chance of a contiguous Palestinian state would be even more out of the question. And Mr. Miliband and the British government made very clear that their absolute main goal in this has been to try to salvage any possibility of a two-state solution still being viable.
1: Britain is being joined by 10 European countries plus Canada. It's also taking action against companies and individuals that provide financing or real estate for settlement expansion. In response, Israel is shutting down Britain's consulate in Jerusalem and expelling British representatives from the International Gaza Support Centre. The consulate handles mostly Palestinian applications. Israeli Foreign Minister Gideon Saar said Mr. Miliband's statement amounted to a blatant interference in Israel's upcoming election. Katie Watson is in Jerusalem.
3: I'll just read you some of the points that Gideon Saar talked about. He said that these will harm Palestinians as well, that the conflict won't be resolved by statements from London and Paris. You know, anti-Israeli moves don't resolve that. These are false accusations of the UK government. Talked about the fact that these were outrageous lies.
1: In other news, a study of hundreds of thousands of 15-year-olds across more than 90 countries has recorded the lowest ever average levels of performance in science, reading and mathematics. The OECD said reading scores have seen a particularly steep fall in the past 3 years. China, Singapore and the UK were among the top 10 performing education systems. Denmark, meanwhile, saw its score fall significantly towards the middle of the table. Mette Abildgaard is a member of Denmark's Conservative Party.
4: What the Danish government has done so far is just to make a special effort for the 100 worst schools in our country. But these numbers show that there is a much bigger problem to be solved.
1: A renowned school in Syria has sparked a public debate by deciding to segregate boys and girls over the age of 11. The Al-Hurriya Institute, which was attended by the ousted President Bashar al-Assad, said its decision was in the best interest of students. Some critics have expressed concern about changing social norms. BBC News. Moscow says Presidents Putin and Trump have had a constructive and extremely frank phone call about the war in Ukraine. The two leaders are reported to have talked for an hour. According to the Kremlin, ways to end the fighting in Ukraine were discussed. The Canadian Prime Minister Mark Carney says there will be an economic cost to the trade war with the United States, but doing nothing would be even more expensive. Speaking hours after $20 billion of Canadian retaliatory tariffs on US goods took effect, Mr. Carney said adversity would make Canadians stronger. Ahead of the 25th anniversary of the September the 11th attacks, New York City has released tens of thousands of pages of previously undisclosed documents. These concern the air quality in the months following the attacks. Neda Taufik reports from New York.
5: More people have died from 9/11-related illnesses than were killed on the day of the attacks. New York City's current mayor, Zohran Mamdani, announced the release of the documents at a press conference surrounded by survivors and advocates. Mayor Mamdani, promising transparency, said people got sick because the leaders they trusted lied and told them they were safe to breathe in toxic air. Included in the release is an October 2001 memo written to the deputy of then-Mayor Rudy Giuliani, in which city lawyers warned that the city could be sued over health advisories that led individuals to return to the area too soon.
1: Neda Taufik reporting. Kylian Mbappe and Lionel Messi are among the 30 footballers nominated for this year's Ballon d'Or. Last year's winner, Ousmane Dembélé, is joined by seven of his teammates from European champions PSG, including their wizard winger, Kvatskhelia of Georgia. France and Real Madrid striker Kylian Mbappe, who this summer became the all-time top scorer in World Cup history, says he feels this might be the right year for him to win it. That's the latest world news from the BBC.
6: The weather for today, and that is Wednesday, the 9th of September. Fine apart from early fog, then the chance of a shower late afternoon or early evening. Expect light winds and afternoon sea breezes. 17 degrees, an overnight low of 8, and the sun will set at 8 minutes past 6. The weather for tomorrow, that is Thursday, partly cloudy with a period of rain in the afternoon and evening, westerlies developing from morning. 16 degrees, an overnight low of 9. Friday, mainly fine, southwesterlies, 15 degrees with an overnight low of 12, and Saturday, a few showers, mainly in the morning. Expect southwesterlies with 16 degrees and an overnight low of 12. And the weather for today, that is Wednesday, mostly fine today. There is a chance of showers this afternoon or early evening. Light winds and afternoon sea breezes. 17 degrees and an overnight low of 8. The current readings, the barometric pressure, 1,010 millibars and stable. The outside temperature, 7 degrees. We have a humidity of 96% with a light westerly wind. Coldest place currently is Twizel with minus 3 degrees. The windiest, Chatham Island, 33 kilometres an hour. And the wettest, Kaitai Airport, 0.2 millimetres of rain. And the outside temperature currently for Greater Auckland, 7 degrees.

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1: Police have been standing guard overnight at the scene of a triple homicide in Rotorua. Emergency service arrived at the home on High Street and Glen Home in Rotorua shortly before 10:30pm on Monday, where they found the bodies of two young children along with a critically injured woman who died at the scene. Police began a homicide investigation. A man aged in his early 20s appeared in the Rotorua District Court on Tuesday, charged with assaulting a person in a family relationship. The man and the victims were granted interim name suppression and he was remanded in custody until next month. Rotorua Mayor Tania Tapsell said she was heartbroken to hear of these deaths, which have been tragic for the whole community. As the investigation continues, our thoughts are with the victims and, of course, their loved ones. I really want to acknowledge the emergency service and frontline staff who have had to respond to this horrific tragedy. A woman who pleaded guilty to disposing of the body of a newborn baby in Central Auckland rubbish bin, she has been convicted but received no sentence. In the Auckland District Court yesterday, Judge Catherine Maxwell ruled against the defence submission that the woman be discharged without conviction. The judge granted the 37-year-old woman permanent name suppression due to likely extreme hardship that publication would cause her and her teenage son. The press can report that she is from a Pacific Island nation and works in the public sector there. The court heard she came to New Zealand in August 2025 on a work trip, unaware she was pregnant. She went into labour while taking a bath and passed out. She awoke to find the dead baby in the bath. The next day she placed the baby's body in a bag and left on a rubbish bin in Albert Park, where it was later discovered by an Auckland council contractor. The judge found it was no momentary lapse, as it took over 24 hours. The judge also found the woman reacted out of shame and certainly trauma. Maxwell took into account her guilty plea remorse, her previous clean record, and the fact she voluntarily completed more than 60 hours of community work. A North Auckland High School says it's very disappointed after a car was driven onto its grounds, causing significant damage to the field and destroying birds' nests. Wongaparoa College said in a post to Facebook, a vehicle was driven onto the school grounds at about 10:30 on Friday night. Sadly, the damage wasn't just limited to the grounds. The vehicle was driven directly through an area where plovers were nesting, destroying eggs and impacting vulnerable newborn chicks. The school said the incident was particularly frustrating because of the impact on local wildlife. It's deeply frustrating to see this kind of thoughtless behaviour on our campus. We are currently looking into this incident and we are certainly gathering information. A person has died and three others have been injured too critically following a two-vehicle crash in South Head, northwest of Auckland, yesterday afternoon. Police said initial indications were a vehicle had been seen speeding along Tarawera Road. Acting Superintendent Matt Morrison has said. Officers came across the vehicle after a crash at intersection at South Head Road and Evans Road about 12:30 yesterday afternoon. One person was sadly pronounced dead at the scene. Two others were taken to hospital in a critical condition. A third person received moderate injuries. The serious crash unit was in attendance and inquiries into the circumstances surrounding this crash were ongoing, and the South Head, that is north of Helensville and the Paraki.
0: And here is the Sky News from London.
2: From the Sky News Centre at 7, hundreds of flights have been cancelled because of a major issue affecting air traffic control. National provider NATS says a fix has been put in place, but it will take time to recover from the problem, which has left planes unable to take off from UK airports. Lengthy queues of frustrated passengers have filled terminals. Margaret Sloan's been stranded on the tarmac at Gatwick since 1:30 this afternoon.
3: I have to say the staff have been very good, and everyone on the plane has been very patient. We have young young children. We have children running up and down the middle, but we don't know how long we're going to be stuck in this plane.
2: Nats and the Transport Secretary have apologised. Benjamin Netanyahu has reacted angrily to the UK sanctioning and banning of goods from Israeli settlements in the occupied West Bank. Foreign Secretary Ed Miliband's accused what he calls settler terrorists of ethnically cleansing Palestinians. Israel's Prime Minister has closed the British consulate in Jerusalem and banned several politicians from the country. They include Labour MP John McDonnell, who thinks it's for his support of a medic.
4: He's called the doctor of the poor. He was arrested in June. He's not been seen since, but there are rumours about harsh treatment in prison, and I've been raising his case. So it might be because of that, because I have been very clear this is just unacceptable behaviour.
2: 300 jobs are expected to go at Channel 4 in one of the biggest round of layoffs in its 43-year history. The aim's apparently to reduce the workforce by around a quarter. Ireland's media regulator has launched an investigation into X over concerns about child safety measures on the platform. If breaches are found, the company could face fines of up to 10% of its annual turnover. Paintings worth millions of pounds have been stolen on the French Riviera. The local mayor says thieves took four pieces of artwork from the Renoir Museum this morning, but dropped two while escaping. And Aston Villa are making a great start to their Champions League return. Last season's Europa League winners are 3-1 up in the second half against Club Brugge in Belgium. That's the latest. I'm Imani Rana.
0: That was Mountainside News, where you can get the latest in local, national and international news.
1: The weather for today, and that is Wednesday, the 9th of September. Fine apart from early fog, then the chance of a shower late afternoon or early evening. Expect light winds and afternoon sea breezes. 17 degrees, an overnight low of 8, and the sun will set at 6:08. The weather for tomorrow, that is Thursday, partly cloudy with a period of rain in the afternoon and evening, westerlies developing from morning, 16 degrees, an overnight low of 9. Friday, mainly fine, southwesterlies, 15 degrees with an overnight low of 12, and Saturday, a few showers, mainly in the morning. Expect southwesterlies with 16 degrees and an overnight low of 12. And the weather for today, that is Wednesday, mostly fine today. There is a chance of showers this afternoon or early evening. Light winds and afternoon sea breezes. 17 degrees and an overnight low of 8. The current readings, the barometric pressure, 1,010 millibars and stable. The outside temperature, 7 degrees. We have a humidity of 96% with a light westerly wind. Coldest place currently is Twizel with minus 3 degrees. The windiest, Chatham Island, 33 kilometres an hour. And the wettest, Kaitai Airport, 0.2 millimetres of rain. And the outside temperature currently for Greater Auckland, 7 degrees.
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1: RNZ News at 7. Good morning. I'm Nicola Wright. The government has accepted all the recommendations from a report on the telehealth service for mental health. The review found too many people who are trying to call the hotline for help can't get through. Felix Walton reports.
2: The review has also found that the telehealth service is not integrated with the wider mental health and addiction system. The Minister for Mental Health, Matt Doocy, says the report shows core safety systems are in place, but there's still a lot of work to do. To address the findings, the 1737 hotline's peer support hours will be expanded to run from 9 in the morning until midnight, instead of the current 2 in the afternoon till 10 at night. Follow-up calls with people who've previously contacted the hotline will be piloted, and Mr. Doocy also plans to set up a 24/7 suicide crisis line.
1: Data shows hospitals were overflowing with patients well before flu cases reached their winter peak. Christchurch was worst affected, with nearly 20% more patients than beds most days. Whangarei Hospital was usually at about 110% occupancy, and Waikato just below that. Auckland, Wellington, North Shore and Waitakere were regularly over 100%. Only Dunedin was under maximum capacity every day. A charity says a homeless Auckland man who had a severe stroke while living under a bridge this winter was later discharged from hospital in just a gown. The LifeWise Merge Cafe service manager, Paula Bold-Wilson, says they found housing for the man, but she's concerned someone with major ongoing health needs was brought to them at short notice.
3: To think that it's okay to drop somebody off on a Friday afternoon in their hospital gown, and the expectations that we can house them at that rapid speed, says to me that actually there's a bigger issue that's going on.
1: Health NZ says when patients with housing issues are discharged, social workers help find appropriate accommodation. A Christchurch medical centre says it's seen a big drop in people getting vaccinated post-COVID. Health NZ numbers show about a quarter of the population had the flu vaccine this year. Zach Muir from Te Aranga Health in Aranui says there is a hesitancy about getting vaccinated since COVID. He says clinic staff find they need to do a lot of work to reassure people about vaccines. Britain is to ban goods produced in Israeli settlements in the occupied West Bank, in what the Foreign Secretary Ed Miliband says is an attempt to save the two-state solution. The BBC's political correspondent Jack Fenwick says it's a significant foreign policy move.
4: On the sanctions that he announced, they went further than had been expected on a couple of points, particularly including companies and individuals who provide services for settlement expansion. Ed Miliband said that the UK government now agreed with some others that what has been happening in the West Bank amounts to ethnic cleansing. Now, that is not something that you would have heard a minister said in Sir Keir Starmer's government, for example.
1: Britain is being joined by 10 European countries plus Canada. An official at Wellington City Council says a lack of trained staff compromised the response to extreme flooding earlier this year. The flash flooding on April the 20th killed one man and caused extensive damage to homes and businesses. The emergency controller, Phil Becker, says public communication was sometimes inadequate and staff competence varied. He says the council does not have enough experienced staff to deal with a future bigger emergency, but the council is trying to improve staff skills. State Highway 1 is closed between Ōtaki and Waikanae after a petrol tanker fire this morning. 19 fire trucks, tankers and specialist vehicles are at the scene battling the blaze. There are no reports of injuries. Diversions are in place in both directions. Thieves have broken into a museum in Cagnes-sur-Mer in southern France, stealing two works of art worth millions of dollars. The thieves made off with four paintings by the Impressionist painter Pierre-Auguste Renoir, but two were abandoned in the museum's garden as they rushed from the scene. Museum security is a growing concern in France, in the wake of a high-profile heist at the Louvre in Paris a year ago. That's the news. With sport, here's Barry Guy.
5: Warriors coach Andrew Webster doesn't want to change a winning formula for Saturday's NRL qualifying final against the Dolphins. After missing the last 10 games of the regular season with injury, front rower Jackson Ford will make his return from the bench. Leka Halasima, Wade Egan and Kurt Capewell are back after a week off. After recording the most wins in a season of any Warriors team, Webster doesn't want to stray from what got the team into the top two in the competition.
6: Making sure we don't turn up on game day and start trying to be something we're not. We know what our footy looks like. We don't mind if someone else knows, if the opposition knows what we look like. We bring our best and do it our way. We're confident.
5: World number one Aryna Sabalenka survived her toughest test of the tournament to beat Wimbledon champion Linda Noskova in three sets and reach the US Open semi-finals for a sixth consecutive year. The Breakers came from behind to beat the South East Melbourne Phoenix 103-100 in an NBL preseason game across the Tasman. And British cyclist Matthew Brennan has won his fourth stage on the Vuelta a España, taking out stage 16. Spaniard Enric Mas still leads overall. But that's your sports news.
7: The weather for today, and that is Wednesday, the 9th of September. Fine apart from early fog, then the chance of a shower late afternoon or early evening. Expect light winds and afternoon sea breezes. 17 degrees, an overnight low of 8, and the sun will set at 6:08. The weather for tomorrow, that is Thursday, partly cloudy with a period of rain in the afternoon and evening, westerlies developing from morning. 16 degrees, an overnight low of 9. Friday, mainly fine, southwesterlies, 15 degrees with an overnight low of 12, and Saturday, a few showers, mainly in the morning. Expect southwesterlies with 16 degrees and an overnight low of 12. And the weather for today, that is Wednesday, mostly fine today. There is a chance of showers this afternoon or early evening. Light winds and afternoon sea breezes. 17 degrees and an overnight low of 8. The current readings, the barometric pressure 1,010 millibars and stable. The outside temperature, 7 degrees. We have a humidity of 96% with a light westerly wind. Coldest place currently is Twizel with minus 3 degrees. The windiest, Chatham Island, 33 kilometres an hour. And the wettest, Kaitai Airport, 0.2 millimetres of rain. And the outside temperature currently for Greater Auckland, 7 degrees.

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1: State Highway 1 near Otaki is closed due to a petrol tanker fire. Otaki, that is just north of Paraparam. Images showed a significant fire at the front of the tanker. The highway is closed between Otaki and Peka Peka. Travellers will be delayed, otherwise use an alternative. A Christchurch man fighting to stop the closure in New Zealand Post Suburban Postal Services said the community should have been consulted. New Zealand Post confirmed a total of 21 other services around Christchurch would close this year, with a one-stop shop on Morehouse Avenue to become the hub for the central city and all the surrounding areas. Cashel Street pharmacy owner, that's Annabelle Turley, wrapped up her postal services this month after New Zealand Post told her to cease services by November. The move has been met with anger from many residents. Planned closures of other Christchurch post shops as part of New Zealand Post rollback of countrywide counter services has also been met with resistance. Stockburn resident Luke Chandler has started a petition to prevent these closures. Chandler told Morning Report he learned about the closures of the Stockburn shop when picking up his mail. A man has been arrested following an alleged assault at an Auckland gym. Police said the man was charged following the family harm incident. A witness told New Zealand Press they saw a man allegedly jump the security gate at Simplicity Fitness in Mount Wellington before attacking a woman. St John was called to the gym at about 5:45, taking one person to hospital in actually a serious condition. A 20-year-old man was charged with wounding with intent to cause grievous bodily harm. A spokesperson for City Fitness, which operates the facility, confirmed there was a recent incident at one of its Auckland clubs. The health and safety of members and our staff is of paramount importance to us, and we're offering our full support to those affected, they said. Police are now investigating and we are unable to make any further comment while they continue those inquiries. A helicopter pilot has died in a crash in North Canterbury. The pilot was alone when the crash happened near Irwell about 5:30 last evening. It was initially thought the aircraft was in fact a microlight. Police said the crash site has been secured and recovery and examination work will continue at first light this morning.
0: And here is the Sky News from London.
2: From the Sky News Centre at 8. More than 600 departing flights have been cancelled from UK airports after a fault at air traffic control. NAT says it's implemented a fix, but warns the system will take time to recover. This man has had his work flight to Madrid cancelled.
3: We were told our flight was cancelled and then we were put on hold by British Airways for an hour, which they then told us that the only option was to fly to Paris, which has been delayed 4 hours to 1:20 a.m. and then to Madrid, so we wouldn't arrive till 11 with no sleep.
2: The Transport Secretary's apologised for a frustrating travel experience. Israel's shutting the UK consulate in Jerusalem and banning several politicians from entering the country. It's in response to Foreign Secretary Ed Miliband accusing Jewish settlers of ethnically cleansing Palestinians and sanctioning the colonies. The Nottingham inquiry's been told one victim potentially might have survived if he'd had different medical treatment at the scene of the attack. 19-year-old Barnaby Webber was one of three people killed by Valdo Calicane in June 2023. The teenager's mother, Emma, says a number of failures have unravelled during the hearings.
4: If you can imagine anything and everything that could go wrong did, and decisions that were made at the most senior levels were appalling. Any investigations carried out internally by public agencies were nothing more than marking their own homework.
2: Three people have been arrested in connection with an alleged fatal hit and run near Edinburgh Airport. Four cars were involved in a collision on the A8 Glasgow Road on Monday morning. The driver of a Hyundai died. Two women, aged 19 and 23, and a 32-year-old man are being questioned. Elsewhere, Britain's third highest taxpayer is leaving the UK. Billionaire Chris Rokos is reportedly moving to Greece ahead of the autumn budget. And to sport now, where Aston Villa have got their return to the Champions League off to a great start with a 3-2 victory at Belgian side Bruges. Club Bruges, it was the Europa League holders' first win of the season. That's the latest. I'm Imani Rana.
0: That was Mountainside News, where you can get the latest in local, national and international news.
1: The weather for today, and that is Wednesday the 9th of September, fine apart from early fog, then the chance of a shower late afternoon or early evening. Expect light winds and afternoon sea breezes, 17 degrees, an overnight low of 8, and the sun will set at 6:08. The weather for tomorrow, that is Thursday, partly cloudy with a period of rain in the afternoon and evening, westerlies developing from morning, 16 degrees, an overnight low of 9. Friday, mainly fine, southwesterlies, 15 degrees with an overnight low of 12, and Saturday, a few showers, mainly in the morning, expect southwesterlies with 16 degrees and an overnight low of 12. And the weather for today, that is Wednesday, mostly fine today. There is a chance of showers this afternoon or early evening. Light winds and afternoon sea breezes, 17 degrees and an overnight low of 8. The current readings, the barometric pressure, 1,010 millibars and stable. The outside temperature, 7 degrees. We have a humidity of 96% with a light westerly wind. Coldest place currently is Twizel with minus 3 degrees. The windiest, Chatham Island, 33 kilometres an hour. And the wettest, Kaitai Airport, 0.2 millimetres of rain. And the outside temperature currently for Greater Auckland, 7 degrees.

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2: From Feature Story News in Washington, I'm James Goodison. The UK government's announced a comprehensive series of trade sanctions on Israeli settlements in the West Bank, including banning the import of goods from the region. Foreign Secretary Ed Miliband confirmed other countries, including Canada and France, will follow suit. It follows deeply controversial Israeli plans to build more settler homes in a disputed area that critics argue would cut the West Bank in two. Mr. Miliband said the UK government maintained its support for the two-state solution that would allow an independent Palestine to exist alongside Israel. In a statement to the Commons, the Foreign Secretary described himself as a proud British Jew and accused settlers of carrying out what he called ethnic cleansing of Palestinians.
3: Today we refuse to be bystanders to further suffering and to the destruction of the two-state solution. We call out what is unlawful. We act on the import of goods from illegal settlements. We ban advertising of illegal settlements. We act on services to prevent new settlement expansion. We act on settler violence. We support accountability for what has happened in Gaza. And we pledge to galvanise the international community to confront the ongoing and urgent humanitarian crisis. Above all, we say, Britain is not silent in the face of deep injustice, and nor is it powerless.
2: Yeah. Donald Trump has told Vladimir Putin that he wants a swift end to the war in Ukraine, which would allow US ties with Russia to be fully restored. The two men spoke after President Trump's envoys visited Moscow and Kyiv at the weekend in an apparent push to revive long mothballed peace talks. Both presidents said those meetings got a plus sign. President Putin also told Donald Trump what he thinks America needs to do to end the war. Donald Trump's expected to call Volodymyr Zelensky shortly, although the Ukrainian president seems to think that the war will continue into winter and is planning to ask President Trump for a winter air defense package. And two paintings by the French impressionist Pierre-Auguste Renoir are still missing after thieves raided a museum dedicated to his work on the French Riviera early on Tuesday. The robbers cut through fencing at the Musée Renoir in Cagnes-sur-Mer near Nice and made off with four works, though they dropped two in the garden as they fled. The heist comes less than a year after jewels worth around $100 million were stolen from the Louvre. Ross Cullen reports from Paris.
4: Almost 1 year later, now we've had another theft in a gallery in the south of France of four Renoir paintings, one of France's most famous impressionists from the 19th century. On Tuesday, thieves managed to cut a hole in the fence in the garden of the museum, make their way into the building. Then they were spotted on CCTV and that alerted the police. They set off an alarm as well, but they managed to take four paintings, dropping two of them on their way out through the garden.
2: From bureaus worldwide, this
1: the
2: is
1: the weather for today, and that is Wednesday, the 9th of September. Fine apart from early fog, then the chance of a shower late afternoon or early evening. Expect light winds and afternoon sea breezes. 17 degrees, an overnight low of 8, and the sun will set at 6:08. The weather for tomorrow, that is Thursday, partly cloudy with a period of rain in the afternoon and evening, westerlies developing from morning. 16 degrees, an overnight low of 9. Friday, mainly fine, southwesterlies, 15 degrees with an overnight low of 12, and Saturday, a few showers, mainly in the morning. Expect southwesterlies with 16 degrees and an overnight low of 12. And the weather for today, that is Wednesday, mostly fine today. There is a chance of showers this afternoon or early evening. Light winds and afternoon sea breezes. 17 degrees and an overnight low of 8. The current readings, the barometric pressure, 1,010 millibars and stable. The outside temperature, 7 degrees. We have a humidity of 96% with a light westerly wind. Coldest place currently is Twizel with minus 3 degrees. The windiest, Chatham Island, 33 kilometres an hour. And the wettest, Kaitaia Airport, 0.2 millimetres of rain. And the outside temperature currently for Greater Auckland, 7 degrees. Sail on.

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1: A British man allegedly punched two custom officers as he tried to flee an Auckland International Airport search area where staff had just uncovered an estimated 16.8 kg of methamphetamine in his luggage. The 24-year-old arrived on a flight from New York on Friday as referred to customs for a baggage check. Officers found 9 vacuum-sealed packages holding an estimated 16.8 kg of Class A drug with a street value of about $5 million. Customs said the seizure actually prevented an estimated $17.6 million in social and economic harm. The man tried to leave the area before his bags were searched, according to Customs. When officers directed him to stay, he allegedly punched one of them while attempting to run. He allegedly struck a second officer while staff were restraining him. The man is due to appear in the Manukau District Court on September the 22nd, charged with importing a Class A controlled drug, assaulting customs officers, acting in the execution of their duties. Two people have been arrested after an hour-long standoff with police in Nelson. Senior Sergeant Mark Sermon said the police were in address in Toi Toi regarding an unrelated incident when a man became enraged, threatened police, then locked himself inside the residence and refused to leave. Armed police were at the scene as a precaution and cordons were put in place around Imano Street from Murphy Street to Toi Toi Street. A neighbour who entered the property during the standoff was also arrested. Both were taken to custody about 6:30 last evening and cordons were lifted at 7 p.m. The Nelson police want to reassure the public that there was no threat to public safety. A woman who pleaded guilty to disposing of the body of a newborn baby in Central Auckland rubbish bin, she has been convicted but received no sentence. In the Auckland District Court yesterday, Judge Catherine Maxwell ruled against the defence submission that the woman be discharged without conviction. The judge granted the 37-year-old woman permanent name suppression due to likely extreme hardship that publication would cause her and her teenage son. The press can report that she is from a Pacific Island nation and works in the public sector there. The court heard she came to New Zealand in August 2025 on a work trip, unaware she was pregnant. She went into labour while taking a bath and passed out. She awoke to find the dead baby in the bath. The next day she placed the baby's body in a bag and left on a rubbish bin in Albert Park, where it was later discovered by an Auckland council contractor. The judge found it was no momentary lapse, as it took over 24 hours. The judge also found the woman reacted out of shame and certainly trauma. Maxwell took into account her guilty plea remorse, her previous clean record, and the fact she voluntarily completed more than 60 hours of community. Police have been standing guard overnight at the scene of a triple homicide in Rotorua. Emergency service arrived at the home on High Street and Glen Home in Rotorua shortly before 10:30 p.m. on Monday, where they found the bodies of two young children along with a critically injured woman who died at the scene. Police began a homicide investigation and a man aged in his early 20s appeared in the Rotorua District Court on Tuesday, charged with assaulting a person in a family relationship. The man and the victims were granted interim name suppression and he was remanded in custody until next month. Rotorua Mayor Tania Tapsell said she was heartbroken to hear of these deaths, which have been tragic for the whole community. As the investigation continues, our thoughts are with the victims and, of course, their loved ones. I really want to acknowledge the emergency service and frontline staff who have had to respond to this horrific tragedy.
0: And here is the Sky News from London.
2: From the Sky News Centre at 9. The National Air Traffic Control Provider has apologised for more than 600 flight cancellations and widespread disruption. NATS says a system fault affecting UK airports has been resolved, but admits recovery is taking a lot longer than hoped. Our reporter Emma Birchley is monitoring developments from Heathrow, where a fifth of flights have been grounded.
3: On one flight, destined for Dublin from Gatwick, passengers waited so long, they wanted water, they were getting so frustrated, so much tension, that the police ended up being called.
2: Israel's foreign minister says the UK government is being hostile following the announcement of trade sanctions over Israeli settlements in the West Bank. Foreign Secretary Ed Miliband's accused settlers of carrying out what he's called the ethnic cleansing of Palestinians. The colonies are illegal under international law, although Israel disputes that. Gideon Zaar announced countermeasures, including the closure of the UK's consulate in Jerusalem.
4: The accusations made were outrageous lies. We have nothing against the British people. Unfortunately, a hostile Labour government is in office, systematically acting against the State of Israel.
2: The Duke and Duchess of Sussex are said to be surprised by a letter from the King clarifying their status as non-working royals. Palace sources say the announcement was sent to Prince Harry's team and military officials. Ireland's media regulators started an investigation into child safety measures on X. It'll examine whether rules on age checks and parental controls are being followed. Man City are level at 0-0 going into the second half of their Champions League tie away to Porto. Aston Villa ended their winless start to the season with a 3-2 victory at Belgians. Club Bruges. And Aryna Sabalenka maintained her hopes of a third successive US Open tennis title with a three-set quarterfinal victory over Wimbledon champion Linda Noskova. The result retains her status as world number one for at least one more day. That's the latest. I'm Imani Rana.
0: That was Mountainside News, where you can get the latest in local, national and international news.
1: The weather for today, and that is Wednesday the 9th of September. Fine apart from early fog, then the chance of a shower late afternoon or early evening. Expect light winds and afternoon sea breezes. 17 degrees, an overnight low of 8, and the sun will set at 8 minutes past 6. The weather for tomorrow, that is Thursday, partly cloudy with a period of rain in the afternoon and evening, westerlies developing from morning. 16 degrees, an overnight low of 9. Friday, mainly fine, southwesterlies, 15 degrees with an overnight low of 12, and Saturday, a few showers, mainly in the morning. Expect southwesterlies with 16 degrees and an overnight low of 12. And the weather for today, that is Wednesday, mostly fine today. There is a chance of showers this afternoon or early evening. Light winds and afternoon sea breezes. 17 degrees and an overnight low of 8.

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1: 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And I have no problem with that, because the black sheep is sometimes the only one telling the truth.
2: We are living in very dangerous times, particularly political dangerous times. The problem is accumulating on the left. Those are the lefties. That is your Labour, your Greens, your Tea Party, Maori, all those funny political parties. They are having an enormous effect and fast becoming insoluble. Ignoring them is not an option, because they pose a fundamental threat to the stability of the political order. Either those lefties, they will tear the progressive movement to pieces, or they will tear our country, they will tear New Zealand apart. So if you're thinking of voting to the left-hand side of the spectrum, really think hard about it, because you could be part of destroying this country. The crisis will be reached at the outcome of the general election when that becomes clear. New Zealanders have just 2 months to really ready themselves and to do some research and, for goodness sake, read the policies of those different political parties. In the past, much of the heavy lifting and identifying the issues critical in the nation's future would have been done by mainstream news media. Well, it ain't done by those people now. They're all lefties to start with. They want to see New Zealand destroyed. All they're interested in, for some crazy reason, is that they want to see the right-wing coalition government that it has defeated. Why? Because what they are offering in its place is dangerous, dangerous ground indeed. Look at England. Look what is happening in England with that same attitude. It is such a disaster that even the mainstream media over there still can't see it. It is really frightening. And that is what could happen to New Zealand. The thing is this, that our economy is not big enough to be able to buffer it. It would be the ruination of New Zealand if the lefty bunch that we've got there now, if they were the Labour of a few years ago, I would say yes, go for it. But they're not. They are the biggest pack of lying, half-witted nincompoops you are ever likely to sit down and talk to or even try and understand. They are pathetic, pathetic individuals. And why are they pathetic? They are the same people that lied to you. I mean, they really lied to you and told you all those fibs during the Ardern era. Same people. It's really so rewarding speaking to the older people who've got some experience under their belt, who understand exactly what's happening out there, that most I speak to now are going to be doing something that I'm certainly going to be doing, and that is I'm going to be giving my party vote to New Zealand First, because I honestly cannot see any other solution to the political dilemma that we are currently facing.
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When you purchase a new sewing machine or attachment, you'll expect to be given some tutorial time to help you understand the many features and benefits. 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

It is now time for Listener's Corner, where we once again look at the good, the bad, and the ugly issues brought to our attention by our listeners. There are always plenty of ugly and bad issues, but please advise us also of the good, happy,

engineering, the humanities and such degrees can no longer guarantee a future or a job. AI or artificial intelligence is being blamed for this. Maybe that is so, but the universities themselves have changed massively in recent years from education to immigration to help with their financial position. As part of the AI world, what is your take on the current situation and the demise of so many university degrees? That was my question to Hugo. And Hugo said, the old bargain has been broken. For much of the post-war period, the implicit deal was work hard at school, get a degree, enter a profession, have a reasonable, secure career. That was never universally true, but it was true often enough to become conventional wisdom. Hugo, the artificial intelligence, continued. Universities then expanded enormously. Degrees that were once relatively selective became mass qualifications. Once almost everybody in a particular occupation had a degree, the degree itself ceased to be much of a differentiator and lost any true value. And that produces the rather absurd situation we're now seeing: a young person who can spend 3 or 4 years obtaining a degree and emerge with a qualification that tells an employer remarkably little about that person and what they can actually do. The universities may eventually discover that the old-fashioned education they abandoned is precisely what becomes and is becoming more valuable again. A person who can read a difficult book carefully, think independently, write coherently, speak persuasively, understand history, recognize propaganda, challenge assumptions, use evidence, operate sophisticated technology, and exercise judgment could become extraordinarily valuable in today's age. But that person does not necessarily need a Bachelor of Arts in contemporary something or another to actually demonstrate it. They need demonstrable competence. And I suspect that is where we are hopefully heading. The degree probably won't disappear. The degree's monopoly on proving that someone is educated, that certainly will disappear. And that, in my mind, is a much bigger story than artificial intelligence replacing university graduates. I commented to Hugo that his assessment that the degree's monopoly on proving that somebody is educated will disappear. Well, actually, I believe it has already arrived. I was not impressed with certain degrees or even the university that some applicants were using as leverage to obtain a position. Even 25 years ago, I had a very good success rate at employing the right person, and it was never based entirely on their degree, but on their personality and their overall understanding of what their existence truly was. Hugo replied, you were effectively doing competency-based recruitment before that term became actually fashionable. A degree actually tells you that someone has completed a prescribed course of study. It does not necessarily tell you whether they can deal with people, accept responsibility, think under pressure, learn from their mistakes, or understand the consequences of their decisions. And the phase, their overall understanding of what their existence truly was, gets at something that is very difficult to put on a CV. The conversation we were having lasted for a long time, but I finished off discussing with Hugo, well, at least one thing I believe we both agree. Painters and decorators' jobs are safe. I cannot see you as AI up a ladder with a paintbrush. Hugo replied, I think we have found one occupation where my productivity would be spectacularly low. But I can tell you exactly how to prepare the surface, what grade of sandpaper to use, how to cut it neatly, and how much paint you will need. But

0: put me on that ladder with a brush and I'd probably produce a beautifully reasoned explanation of why someone else should be up that ladder. So perhaps the future hierarchy isn't quite university graduate through to tradesman. It may increasingly become person who is actually do something useful, person who possesses a certificate saying they studied something, and I suspect quite a few universities are going to discover that lesson the hard way.
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0: A helicopter pilot has died in a crash in North Canterbury. The pilot was alone when the crash happened near Irwell about 5:30 last evening. It was initially thought the aircraft was in fact a microlight. Police said the crash site has been secured and recovery and examination work will continue at first light this
2: New
0: morning.
2: Released data shows that hospitals were overflowing well before any flu cases reached their peak.
0: Health New Zealand released a snapshot of the occupancy rates of 8 hospitals at 8 a.m. over 8 days in mid-August. It shows most and more patients and staff to beds. Christchurch Hospital was worst hit, with nearly a fifth more patients in beds on most days. Whangarei was usually at about 110% capacity, with Waikato just under. Auckland and Wellington were regularly over the 100%, with North Shore and Waitakere between 103% and 93%. The figures covered 7 to the 14th of August, excluding the weekend. Flu hospitalisations were increasing that week, but have grown to record numbers since then, prompting many hospitals to cut elective surgeries and set up dedicated flu wards. Dodgy parking QR codes have found their way to Auckland as the city's transport agency warns people to avoid them entirely. Auckland Transport said it has found a handful of scam QR code stickers on parking meters in the city centre. This comes after both Wellington and Christchurch City Council raised the alarm over similar fake QR stickers on meters across each city. AG's Head of Transport and Parking Compliance at Rich Biggood told the press AT does not use QR codes on any of its parking meters or machines and the public should be more than vigilant. We only picked up a very few small handfuls, so they were dodgily placed on top of where the payment mythology should be on the payment machine. He said the codes were not broadly spread and only found in the lower city towards the viaduct. I do believe it takes you to a payment gateway, so please don't scan it. A British man allegedly punched 2 custom officers as he tried to flee an Auckland International Airport search area where staff had just uncovered an estimated 16.8 kg of methamphetamine in his luggage. The 24-year-old arrived on a flight from New York on Friday as referred to customs for a baggage check. Officers found 9 vacuum-sealed packages holding an estimated 16.8 kg of Class A drug with a street value of about $5 million. Customs said the seizure actually prevented an estimated $17.6 million in social and economic harm. The man tried to leave the area before his bags were searched, according to Customs. When officers directed him to stay, he allegedly punched one of them while attempting to run. He allegedly struck a second officer while staff were restraining him.
2: The man is due to appear in the Manukau District Court on September the 22nd, charged with importing a Class A controlled drug, assaulting customers' officers, acting in the execution of their duties.
1: And here is the Sky News from London.
3: From the Sky News Centre at 10, Heathrow Airport says departures have resumed from the UK's busiest airport after hundreds of flights were cancelled due to a technical fault at air traffic control. However, it warns disruption is expected to continue as backlog is dealt with. This man has had his work flight to Madrid cancelled.
4: We were told our flight was cancelled and then we were put on hold by British Airways for an hour, which they then told us that the only option was to fly to Paris, which has been delayed 4 hours to 1:20 a.m. and then to Madrid, so he wouldn't arrive till 11 with no sleep.
3: NAT's chief executive says he accepts full responsibility and unreservedly apologises. Benjamin Netanyahu has reacted angrily to the UK sanctioning and banning goods from Israeli settlements in the occupied West Bank. Foreign Secretary Ed Miliband's accused what he calls settler terrorists of ethnically cleansing Palestinians. Israel's Prime Minister has closed the British consulate in Jerusalem and banned several politicians from the country. They include Labour MP John McDonnell, who thinks it's for his support of a medic.
5: He's called the doctor of the poor. He was arrested in June. He's not been seen since, but there are rumours about harsh treatment in prison, and I've been raising his case. So it might be because of that, because I have been very clear this is just unacceptable behaviour.
3: The Duke and Duchess of Sussex are said to be surprised by a letter from the King, clarifying their status as non-working royals. Palace sources say the announcement was sent to Prince Harry's team, government departments and military officials. Ireland's media regulator has started an investigation into child safety measures on X. It'll examine whether rules on age checks and parental controls are being strictly followed. Paintings worth millions of pounds have been stolen on the French Riviera. The local mayor says thieves snatched four pieces of artwork from the Renoir Museum this morning, but dropped two while escaping. And Manchester City have made a winning start to their Champions League campaign with a 2-0 victory at Porto. Erling Haaland scored just after the break. That's the latest. I'm Imani Rana.
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2: The weather for today, and that is Wednesday, the 9th of September. Final part from early fog, then the chance of a shower late afternoon or early evening. Expect light winds and afternoon sea breezes. 17 degrees, an overnight low of 8, and the sun will set at 8 minutes past 6. The weather for tomorrow, that is Thursday, partly cloudy with a period of rain in the afternoon and evening, westerlies developing from morning. 16 degrees, an overnight low of 9. Friday, mainly fine, southwesterlies, 15 degrees with an overnight low of 12, and Saturday, a few showers, mainly in the morning, expect southwesterlies with 16 degrees and an overnight low of 12. And the weather for today, that is Wednesday, mostly fine today. There is a chance of showers this afternoon or early evening. Light winds and afternoon sea breezes. 17 degrees and an overnight low of 8 degrees.

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Richard Edward Arnold. Yep, we know him, of course, as Eddie Arnold, country music singer, American country music singer. He was a Nashville sounds innovator of the late 1950s, and he scored 147 songs on the Billboard country music charts, second only to George Jones. He sold more than 85 million records. He was born in May 1918 in Henderson, Tennessee, and died in May 2008, aged 89 years of age, also in the same place, Nashville, Tennessee. So let's enjoy the voice of Eddie Arnold on this particular 3 Plus 1.

How does one describe an acupuncturist? How does one describe Ivan Pivak? When asked about Ivan Pivak, most patients describe him as the most caring, talented person one could have as an acupuncturist. He trained in Hong Kong with master practitioners of this ancient procedure. Ivan Pivak has received many awards for his skill and dedication to this craft of pain relief and wholesome improvement of health. Ivan Pivak, 4271 Great North Road, Glendene. Telephone 09-836-3220. That is 09-836-3220.

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2: Police have been standing guard overnight at the scene of a triple homicide in Rotorua. Emergency service arrived at the home on High Street and Glen Home in Rotorua shortly before 10:30pm on Monday, where they found the bodies of two young children along with a critically injured woman who died at the scene. Police began a homicide investigation. A man aged in his early 20s appeared in the Rotorua District Court on Tuesday, charged with assaulting a person in a family relationship. The man and the victims were granted interim name suppression and he was remanded in custody until next month. Rotorua Mayor Tania Tapsell said she was heartbroken to hear of these deaths, which have been tragic for the whole community. As the investigation continues, our thoughts are with the victims and, of course, their loved ones. I really want to acknowledge the emergency service and frontline staff who have had to respond to this horrific tragedy. The Northern woman who was charged with ill-treating a two-year-old girl by placing her in the luggage in a suitcase on an intercity bus, she has been judged insane. Auckland District Court Judge Paul Murray found the case against the woman was proven, but she was deemed not criminally responsible and was to be treated as a mental health patient. The 28-year-old woman, who was earlier granted permanent name suppression, placed her child in a suitcase stowed in the luggage compartment of a bus travelling from Whangarei to Auckland. That was last year in August. The child was discovered by the driver an hour into the trip during the scheduled stop in Kaiwaka. She was found to be very hot and certainly very sweaty. Police believe the girl faced serious risks, including suffocation and psychological trauma. A Christchurch death remains unexplained, the police say. Christchurch police are still treating the death of a man in Sydenham as unexplained. Emergency services found the man at a property in Milton Street on Sunday afternoon, but he could not be revived. Police said a post-mortem examination on Tuesday helped them to determine the next steps. They did not believe there was any risk to the public. The property does remain cordoned off. State Highway 1 near Otaki is closed due to a petrol tanker fire. Otaki, that is just north of Paraparam. Images showed a significant fire at the front of the tanker. The highway is closed between Otaki and Pekapeka. Travellers will be delayed, otherwise use an alternative. A Christchurch man fighting to stop the closure in New Zealand Post Suburban Postal Services say the community should have been consulted. New Zealand Post confirmed a total of 21 other services around Christchurch would close this year, with a one-stop shop on Morehouse Avenue to become the hub for the central city and all the surrounding areas. Cashel Street pharmacy owner, that's Annabelle Turley, wrapped up her postal services this month after New Zealand Post told her to cease services by November. The move has been met with anger from many residents. Planned closures of other Christchurch post shops as part of New Zealand Post rollback of countrywide counter services has also been met with resistance. Stockburn resident Luke Chandler has started a petition to prevent these closures. Chandler told Morning Report he learned about the closures of the Stockburn shop when picking up his mail. A man has been arrested following an alleged assault at an Auckland gym. Police said the man was charged following the family harm incident. A witness told New Zealand Press they saw a man allegedly jump the security gate at Simplicity Fitness in Mount Wellington before attacking a woman. St John was called to the gym at about 5:45, taking one person to hospital in actually a serious condition. A 20-year-old man was charged with wounding with intent to cause grievous bodily harm. A spokesperson for City Fitness, which operates the facility, confirmed there was a recent incident at one of its Auckland clubs. The health and safety of members and our staff is of paramount importance to us, and we're offering our full support to those affected, they said. Police are now investigating and we are unable to make any further comment while they continue those inquiries. A helicopter pilot has died in a crash in North Canterbury. The pilot was alone when the crash happened near Irwell about 5:30 last evening. It was initially thought the aircraft was in fact a microlight. Police said the crash site has been secured and recovery and examination work will continue at first light this morning.
0: And here is the Sky News from London.
3: From the Sky News Centre at 11, planes have started taking off again at Heathrow after air traffic control issues caused hundreds of flight disruptions across the UK. But Britain's busiest airport won't see any arrivals for the rest of the day, with warnings there could be more delays tomorrow. The National Air Traffic Service says it's investigating a technical issue. Chief Executive Martin Rolfe says he accepts full responsibility.
4: Can I just express my huge sympathies to everyone who has been caught up in today's disruption. We absolutely take responsibility for this. We never want this sort of thing to happen. I completely understand how frustrating it is for passengers.
3: Israel's closed the UK's consulate in Jerusalem and banned some politicians from entering the country in response to sanctions imposed on the occupied West Bank. It's after the Foreign Secretary accused Jewish settlers of ethnically cleansing Palestinians. But speaking in the Commons, Ed Miliband says the argument isn't with the people of Israel.
5: Our argument is with the conduct of its government. And I also want to say emphatically to people in Britain and indeed across the world, holding British Jews responsible for the actions of the Israeli government is anti-Semitism, plain and simple.
3: The Nottingham inquiries found that one of three victims' death may have been prevented if he'd received different medical treatment. Barnaby Webber was killed on his way home in 2023 by Valdo Calacane. The Duke and Duchess of Sussex are said to be surprised by the King's letter, making it clear the couple will remain non-working royals. Harry and Meghan returned to the UK last month. Erling Haaland scored twice as Manchester City opened their Champions League campaign with a 2-0 victory away to Porto. Aston Villa beat Club Brugge 3-2 in Belgium. And LIV Golf has filed for bankruptcy protection in the US as it attempts to restructure. It follows Saudi Arabia ending its multi-billion dollar funding for the breakaway league after this season. That's the latest. I'm Cam Hall.
0: That was Mountainside News, where you can get the latest in local, national and international news.
2: The weather for tomorrow, that is Thursday, partly cloudy with a period of rain in the afternoon and evening, westerlies developing from morning, 16 degrees and overnight low of 9. Friday, mainly fine, southwesterlies, 15 degrees with an overnight low of 12. And Saturday, a few showers, mainly in the morning. Expect southwesterlies with 16 degrees and an overnight low of 12. And the weather for today, that is Wednesday, mostly fine today. There is a chance of showers this afternoon or early evening. Light winds and afternoon sea breezes. 17 degrees and an overnight low of 8 degrees.

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1: New release data shows that hospitals were overflowing well before any flu cases reached their peak. Health New Zealand released a snapshot of the occupancy rates of 8 hospitals at 8 a.m. over 8 days in mid-August. It shows most and more patients and staff to beds. Christchurch Hospital was worst hit, with nearly a fifth more patients and beds on most days. Wangaroo was usually at about 110% capacity, with Waikato just under. Auckland and Wellington were regularly over the 100%, with North Shore and Waitakere between 103%